0: 32-year-old Rajvinder Singh was found guilty of murdering Toy accordingly after her body was found in a shallow grave. The Court of Appeal hearing will begin today, with a decision likely in the coming weeks. To Victoria, where a group of hikers have been rescued from a 50-metre high cliff face at the Lutterberg State Park. Madeline Burke reports.
1: The hikers took a wrong turn at Lutterberg Gorge in Bacchus Marsh yesterday, ending up in a precarious position, risking a fall of more than 50 metres near Graham's Dam. SES search and rescue crews entered the park, working with FRV personnel to carry out a high-angle rescue. They set up a roping system at the trail, helping the four hikers to climb down to safety. Madeline Burke, Melbourne.
0: A former West Australian minister says merging three of the state's universities would significantly boost international student numbers. The state's government is preparing a business case for the idea, which would see UWA merge with Curtin and Murdoch universities. Labor's Alana McTiernan chaired a report into the idea. She says it would make the state a major competitor.
2: There's six universities in the eastern states, all of which have more financial return from international students than we do here in WA. Now, we could create a university of the scale like the University of Toronto.
0: Emergency physicians warn Australia's health system is at a breaking point due to a surge in older patients. Jack Fenwick has more.
3: Emergency department presentations for patients aged 85 and over are projected to explode by 411% by 2050, according to the Australasian College of Emergency Medicine's State of Emergency Report. Frail patients left waiting over 24 hours in hospital corridors skyrocketed 250% to over 53,000 in the year 2023-24. While seniors accounted for one quarter of all ED visits, Australia falls 10,000 beds short each year of meeting aged care demand. Peak medical bodies urge immediate funding for hospital beds and aged care is needed to ease the crisis.
0: A report has found employers are narrowing their leadership pipeline by not offering flexible workplace arrangements for women. The research shows men remain overrepresented at the most senior levels, despite women being promoted at higher rates. Workplace Gender Equality Agency Chief Executive Christine Carsley says flexibility could prevent women from falling out of the pipeline.
4: We would suggest that workplaces need to think about how they can arrange and structure themselves to better retain that talent and that development investment that they've put into the people that they've promoted into management roles.
0: This is AIR National News. Steve Smith is being tested for concussion after taking a savage bouncer to the helmet on day four of the first test in South Africa. The vice-captain continued on for 27, but didn't field as the Aussies held the Proteus to 4 for 102. Smith's teammate Bo Webster says he's optimistic of a quick return.
5: Hoping he's okay. He obviously copped a nasty knock in the head there, but wishing him all the best and hopefully, you know, he's back out with us either tomorrow or in the next test in PE.
0: In rugby league, the Kiwis say they'll target Reece Walsh if he's picked at fullback for the Kangaroos World Cup opener on Thursday. The Broncos star is tipped to play instead of James Tedesco, despite not having played since picking up an ankle injury in August. New Zealand forward Joseph Tarpany says they'll be looking to run Walsh ragged after 8 weeks off.
6: 100%. All of us are professional. Like, I haven't played probably four or five, but we stay as fit as we can, but the game fitness will definitely kick in. And if we can, we'll try and fatigue him a bit.
0: Supercar Sprint Cup winner Brock Feeney says the cause of his anonymous Bathurst performance is a head-scratcher, the Triple Eight racer finishing outside the top 10 for just the third time this season. And in golf, the DP World Tour has announced all players who sign up for next year's LIV Golf 2.0 will be barred from the European circuit, the decision effectively prohibiting LIV participants from competing for Europe at the Ryder Cup. Australian Independent Radio News.
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9: Your local weather in the Yass Valley for Monday, October 12. Showers with a possible thunderstorm today. Windy with up to 5 millimetres of falls, heading for a top of 26 degrees. Down to 11 overnight, then a shower or two tomorrow with up to 6 millimetres of falls. Possible thunderstorms again, reaching for 19. Wednesday, partly cloudy and 17. Thursday, cloudy, also 17. Today, it's getting up to 26 degrees in Yass, 28 in Goulburn, and a top of 27 in Canberra. There's your latest weather update here on Yass FM 100.3.
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2: Hello, I'm Sean Bindley. The opposition is urging the federal government to use every tool at its disposal to stop a US execution from being live streamed into Australia. The Trump administration has floated plans to broadcast the firing squad execution of mass shooter Nadal Hassan. Labor condemning the proposal, but they've stopped short of committing to blocking the stream. Shadow Foreign Minister Ted O'Brien says children must be protected from accessing the footage.
3: We cannot have young Australians watching an execution. That would be appalling, repugnant, and that is why we need to be looking at every possible lever to ensure that is not live streamed, if indeed it goes ahead.
2: One Nation MP Barnaby Joyce is urging his former Conservative colleague Josh Frydenberg to cut the BS and stand for federal parliament. Mr. Frydenberg is on a publicity tour for his memoir, where he's been critical of the current state of the Liberal Party. The 55-year-old weighing up whether he plans to return to politics after losing his Melbourne seat of Kooyong in 2022. Mr. Joyce says Mr. Frydenberg needs to stop playing games.
4: Josh, we've all played the game, mate. Like, we know what you're up to. You want to be the leader of the coalition. Come back, and you're setting the groundwork up now. Let's cut the BS, mate. We can all see through this.
2: Queensland, where a hearing is underway to arrange a transfer for convicted paedophile Ashley Paul Griffith to New South Wales. He's serving a life sentence after he pled guilty to more than 300 charges relating to the abuse of children in daycare centres. The transfer approval will see him extradited to New South Wales, where he'll face a further 180 similar charges. Attorney General Deb Frecklington says the transfer is something she's been backing strongly.
5: Whenever this person's name is mentioned or highlighted, and with the extradition, it is vitally important that we do put the victims of Ashley Paul Griffith at the forefront of our minds. So I look forward to the outcome of the Queensland Court today.
2: A former West Australian minister says the potential merger of three universities would be good for the state. The controversial idea would see Curtin, Murdoch and UWA combine, and the WA government is now preparing a business case. Alana McTiernan chaired a report into the idea's feasibility in 2024. She says Perth has to dream bigger.
6: There is a problem with us thinking too small, and we as a relatively isolated city, we've got to actually try to sort of realign the whole gravitational pull and give us a powerful university to compete.
2: In air health news, a major global study has found women are developing dementia at higher rates than men. University of New South Wales researchers analysed data across 18 countries, finding cases of the illness are higher in low and middle income countries. Co-author Professor Henry Brodaty says it's the first time dementia incidence was tracked across geographically diverse populations.
7: And the greatest growth in the numbers of people with dementia are going to be in those low and middle income countries, where the least amount of services, least diagnostic opportunities, and least capacity to provide some of the new treatments and investigations.
2: An urgent call-out is being issued for Australians to donate blood this week as reserves plunge to their lowest level in a decade. Donations have fallen 60% since June, with a prolonged cold and flu season reducing critical supplies. This is Air National News. Matt Renshaw's dream test return has continued, scoring 82 and picking up his maiden international wicket to help Australia to a commanding position in South Africa. The Proteas need a further 319 runs with 6 wickets in hand on day 5 after Australia declared on 314. Steve Smith is undergoing observation for concussion symptoms after he took a bouncer to the helmet. In rugby league, Jacob Preston has declared himself ready to make his test debut for the Kangaroos. The Bulldogs back rower is vying for selection in Australia's side for their World Cup opener against New Zealand. Preston says being part of last year's Kangaroo Tour has him well prepared for Thursday night.
8: Last year was an awesome experience, kind of getting to rub shoulders with all the boys and learn as much as possible. And yeah, I'm just enjoying it at the moment as well, trying to learn as much. And if that opportunity comes, then I'll take it with both hands.
2: And in AFL news, North Melbourne are preparing to offer a future first round pick, along with this year's pick 6, in a bid to secure Sydney's Nick Blakey, with 2 days remaining in the trade period. Carlton are continuing to try to land Giants halfback Lockie Whitfield. Essendon are working on a deal to get Brisbane defender Kadeem Coleman. While the Gold Coast are still weighing up whether they want to offer Jamari Ugal-Hagen a contract for next year. Australian Independent Radio News.
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10: Your local weather in the Yass Valley for Monday, October 12. Showers with a possible thunderstorm today. Windy with up to 5 millimetres of falls, heading for a top of 26 degrees. Down to 11 overnight, then a shower or two tomorrow with up to 6 millimetres of falls. Possible thunderstorms again, reaching for 19. Wednesday, partly cloudy and 17. Thursday, cloudy, also 17. Today, it's getting up to 26 degrees in Yass, 28 in Goulburn, and a top of 27 in Canberra. There's your latest weather update here on Yass FM 100.3.
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4: 9 till 1. 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
6: What time you call this?
7: Yeah, the traffic was really bad. Oh, there's Steve-o. G'day, Steve.
8: Morning.
7: How's your weekend?
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7: What'd you get up to?
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7: Are you okay, mate?
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1: I hope so.
0: Ooh. Yes. Mm. Mm. It's good to be me. Yes. <Ooh. laughs>

0: Yes FM and
1: yes. Hello there, this is Michael Lynch. A parliamentary committee on artificial intelligence is demanding new safeguards be created around the technology. Sean Bindley reports.
2: The bipartisan group has written to the Prime Minister outlining 26 recommendations. These include giving security agencies early access to new models and placing independent safety evaluators at frontier labs. Committee Deputy Chair John O'Dunium says Australia must reap the benefits of AI while mitigating the risks.
3: This is in the national interest that we get this right. And the window of opportunity is very small for our country to act. If we wait, if we dither, if we do nothing, then of course that opportunity will sail by our country and our adversaries will be taking advantage of that opportunity at our expense.
1: The UK Prime Minister wants to exit Brexit. Over to Gavin Gray in London.
4: Andy Burnham says he is to push for new post-Brexit deals with the EU at a summit in November. He's also to push for deeper cooperation on issues like energy and food and drink, saying it'll help drive economic growth in the UK. Ministers are very concerned that the EU's Made in Europe scheme, which aims to protect EU industry from Chinese competitors, will also freeze out the UK. Earlier in the day, the Prime Minister also claimed that he had been told that Russia had interfered with the 2016 Brexit referendum. He said it was clear there had been interference by Moscow. But the Brexit campaigner, Nigel Farage, called him a liar, while the leader of the main opposition party said the Prime Minister was unpicking the deal the UK signed with the EU almost a decade ago.
1: Here at home, the Royal Commission into Anti-Semitism is to hear further evidence about the events leading up to the Bondi Beach terrorist attack. A father and son targeted the Hanukkah by the Sea event on December 14 last year, shooting 15 people dead. The Commission wants to hear about security of the event and intelligence about the two men involved in the incident. Due to the sensitivity of the evidence, the hearings will not be open to the public. Australia's eSafety Commission is being urged to prevent the broadcast of a US firing squad execution from being accessible in this country. But the Commission says it doesn't have the power to proactively stop any online live stream. Senior Labor MP Amanda Rishworth has told Today that tech platforms have a duty not to show the vision.
5: The e-commissioner is not able to proactively block it. We don't have the laws, but she is monitoring this. We need to have more responsible platforms in this country, and my message to them is don't stream this.
1: In other news, an Australasian College of Emergency Medicine report is warning that Australia's health system is not prepared for an increase in the number of aged care patients. It forecasts that by 2050, there'll be a 411% increase in patients aged 85 and over. Australia's emergency blood supply has dropped to its lowest level in almost 10 years, and Red Cross Life Blood says an extra 16,000 blood donors are urgently needed this week. In our money matters, the Dow Jones has closed up 20 points to 50,926. The All Ords is trading down 25 points at 89.11, and one Australian dollar is buying 69.5 US cents. This is AIR National News. With tomorrow night's AFL trade deadline looming, North Melbourne looks set to up its offer for Sydney's Nick Blakey. Sarah Patterson reports.
6: It's no secret Blakey wants to move to Arden Street, but discussions between the Swans and the Kangaroos have hit a stalemate over recent days. North Melbourne's initial offer of pick six and some later selection swaps was rejected by the Swans. It's understood the Kangaroos will now look to offer a future first-round selection and this year's pick six, with the added potential of a few other draft exchanges in an effort to get Blakey on board.
1: On day four of its opening test against South Africa in Durban, Australia had built a commanding lead. At stumps, we were 5 for 218 and 324 runs ahead, with Matt Renshaw unbeaten on 53, following his 190 in the first innings. A reported delay in Nathan Cleary's contract talks as he recovers from surgery could mean he becomes a free agent for the first time in his career. And the DP World Tour has ruled that all players who sign up for next year's LIV Golf 2.0 will be barred from the European circuit. Australian Independent Radio News.
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9: Your local weather in the Yass Valley for Monday, October 12. Showers with a possible thunderstorm today. Windy with up to 5 millimetres of falls, heading for a top of 26 degrees. Down to 11 overnight, then a shower or two tomorrow with up to 6 millimetres of falls, possible thunderstorms again, reaching for 19. Wednesday, partly cloudy and 17. Thursday, cloudy, also 17. Today, it's getting up to 26 degrees in Yass, 28 in Goulburn, and a top of 27 in Canberra. There's your latest weather update here on Yass FM 100.3.
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11: 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See Boyd's work like never before, but only until October 18. The National Gallery of Australia is open daily from 10 a.m. Entry is free. 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
3: Well, hello there. Let's just have a quick summary of the weather for the upcoming week. Now, I'm looking at the Bureau of Meteorology's colour forecast for the next 4 days, and the important news is that, well, we'll get some rain at the moment, which is always welcome. The important news is that come the end of the week, at least on Friday, which is as far as this little illustration goes, the isobars in our area in the southeast of Australia are quite broad. And so the forecast for rain is not associated with a strong front coming over the place. And so that means that weather for the Murrumbateman field days this Saturday and Sunday still has a good chance of recovering to fine. So hello, you're with Matt. Welcome to Beyond the Hits. Over the next 3 hours, we're going to take a trip through some great music that's just sitting around on LPs, tapes and CDs, some of which never got an airing. Now, this episode, we're going to listen to three albums from 1977. And look, that's just the way it panned out. It could be 1986, but we've got three albums from 1977. Now, one of these albums did get a big airing. One of the albums got a bit of exposure, and another one basically flew under the radar undetected. But I think they're all great albums, so I'm going to play them as much of them as I can fit in, pretty much in album sequence. Now, you'll hear me mentioning good progressions, which is my shorthand for saying that the music has good chord sequences and the melody and a harmony fits in well around that. And I think these three albums are all full of good progressions. Well, there's the occasional dodgy track, but you know, the point is here, I'm actually playing the album, and you take the good with the bad. Now, unless otherwise mentioned, most of the context information you're going to be hearing has been extracted from Wikipedia, the eternally useful Wikipedia, and the new Bing Copilot AI, and in some cases, the Song Facts website. Now, when it's in my opinion, I'll be sure to make that clear, because it's my obligation to point out that the views and opinions I'm sharing are my own and are not those of other presenters or Yas FM the station or the station's sponsors. And that's because, what is it I hear you say? Yes, we're all individuals. Rightio. So, our three 1977 albums are as follows. The first hour, we're going to have Bat Out of Hell from Meatloaf and Jim Steinman. In the second hour, we're going to have Peter Gabriel's first solo album post-Genesis, variously known as Peter Gabriel 1 or Car, and I will clarify that when we get to the second hour. And in the third hour, Animals from Pink Floyd. Pardon me. First up, Meatloaf with Bat Out of Hell. Right, Meatloaf was an American singer and actor born Marvin Lee Adday in 1947. He died in 2022. Meatloaf was known for his powerful, wide-ranging voice and theatrical live shows, and is best remembered for his Bat Out of Hell album trilogy, the first of which we'll be hearing today. The young Marvin Lee Adday was born to a gospel-singing mother and an alcoholic ex-army father. Marvin Lee gained the nickname of Meat Loaf in high school, being taller and much heavier than his classmates. His stature had him assigned to defensive tackle positions on the high school gridiron team. And one of his songs says that he was a varsity tackle and a hell of a block. Well, that's probably where that came from. But the young Marvin Lee also gravitated to high school stage productions, you know, making use of his voice. His mother died of cancer when he was 19, and he moved away to Los Angeles to escape his abusive father. In Los Angeles, he adopted his Meat Loaf nickname as a stage name and set about forming his own band to back his singing. After several years of opening for other bands, some music theatre and an abortive Motown record, Meat Loaf ended up in New York for its theatre productions, where he first met songwriter and producer Jim Steinman. So, on to the Bat Out of Hell album. Composed by Jim Steinman, the Bat Out of Hell album evolved out of a futuristic rock version of Peter Pan that Steinman had been working on for some years. Steinman and Meat Loaf then worked together again in the National Lampoon Show, a talent precursor to Saturday Night Live, and it became apparent that Meat Loaf's operatic delivery suited Steinman's operatic musical vision. The pair set out to expand the songs in Steinman's rock show into an album. So, enough background for the moment. It's time for some songs, which, as mentioned, I'm going to play in album sequence. And for extra authenticity, these tracks have come from an original LP. So, our first track is the title track to Bat Out of Hell. It's a great piece of solid operatic rock, and be warned, it grabs you by the ears and doesn't let go for the next 10 minutes. And the great Wailing Lee guitar is by Todd Rundgren, and more about him a bit later. So let's have a listen to Meat Loaf's Bat Out of Hell, the title track from that album in 1977.

0: So, how's your ears? That track was Meatloaf with the title track from his biggest album, Bat Out of Hell, released in 1977, of course, the first of the trilogy of Bat albums. The track was crafted by Jim Steinman as, quote, the ultimate motorcycle crash song, unquote, inspired by the 60s teenage tragedy song Leader of the Pack by the Shangri-Las. The album ended up with the Cleveland Records label, but nobody there knew how to market it, so uptake in the US was very slow. Instead, audiences in Australia, Canada and the UK, less captured by US music industry norms, were the first to start embracing the album for what it was. Classic Rock magazine observed that in the UK, Bat Out of Hell evolved into, quote, an unfashionable, uncool, non-radio record that became a must-have for everybody who heard it, unquote. Dare I say, echoes of Queen's Bohemian Rhapsody. Well, as in the label hostility compared with market acceptance of another epic track. Our next two tracks in album sequence from Bat Out of Hell are You Took the Words Right Out of My Mouth and Heaven Can Wait, which I'm playing back to back because they have a similar romance vibe, even though the first one's a bit stronger than the second. So here we have You Took the Words Right Out of My Mouth and Heaven Can Wait from Meatloaf's Bat Out of Hell.
1: On a hot summer night, would you offer your throat to the wolf with the red roses?
2: Will he offer me his mouth?
1: Yes.
2: Will he offer me his teeth?
1: Yes.
2: Will he offer me his jaws?
1: Yes.
2: Will he offer me his hunger?
1: Yes.
2: Again, will he offer me his hunger?
1: Yes.
2: And will he starve without me?
1: Yes.
2: Then does he love me?
1: Yes.
2: Yes.
1: On a hot summer night, would you offer your throat to the wolf with the red roses?
2: Yes.
1: I bet you say that to all the boys.

0: So those two tracks were the second and third tracks from Meatloaf's biggest album, Bat Out of Hell, in 1977. You took the words right out of my mouth, and Heaven Can Wait. And it's time for some sponsor promos. Back soon.
1: Hi, I'm Andrew.
2: And I'm Rachel.
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7: Hi, this is Pat Rafter for RAD, recording artists, actors and athletes against drink driving. 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One thing you can control, though, is the decision not to drink and drive. So when you plan to drink, plan ahead and arrange for someone who's sober to do the driving. Remember, mates don't let mates drink and drive.
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0: Okay, you're with Matt, and we're going beyond the hits up to 4 p.m. with a close listen to three great albums from 1977. This first hour, we're listening to Bat Out of Hell from Meat Loaf. The Bat Out of Hell album ended up being produced by Todd Rundgren, then prominent for his work with Badfinger, Grand Funk Railroad, and others. In order to get Rundgren on board, Steinman and Meatloaf pretended that they had a funded contract with RCA. By the time that Rundgren found out that this was a fabrication, he was invested enough in the music to finance the album himself. Both Steinman and Rundgren were keen to emulate the wall of sound effect pioneered by legendary producer Phil Spector, who we heard in John Lennon's rock and roll album, just the other episode. And that wall of sound attribute is on full display in this next track, All Revved Up With No Place To Go. Now, this was the first single from the album and is a piece of solid operatic rock and roll. Now, so let's have a listen to All Revved Up With No Place To Go.

So that track was Meatloaf with All Revved Up With No Place To Go from Bat Out Of Hell in 1977. And I certainly recall that that sort of feeling from those sorts of times. The great sax lead in that track was from Edgar Winter, who was on here a couple of months ago with the Edgar Winter Band and their big hit Frankenstein. Our next track from Bat Out Of Hell is Two Out Of Three Ain't Bad. Okay, so let's have a listen to that one.

0: So that track was Meatloaf with Two Out of Three Ain't Bad from Bat Out of Hell in 1977. And it's time for a station promo. Back in a sec.
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0: Okay, you're with Matt, and we're going beyond the hits up to 4 p.m. We're in 1977 with the album Bat Out of Hell from Meat Loaf. Classic Rock magazine characterised the storylines of the album as revolving around, quote, the textbook teenage view of sex and life, irrepressible physical urges, and unrealistic romantic longing. Now, this pair of themes is no more evident than in this next song, Paradise by the Dashboard Light, which is a great bit of solid rock and roll with tongue-in-cheek humour. The song delivers a seduction story in three parts. Paradise, Let Me Sleep on It, and Praying for the End of Time. It has good progressions of great energy, and listen for the clever twist at the end. Okay, so let's have a listen to Paradise by the Dashboard Light from Meat Loaf's Bat Outta Hell.

going here. You can.

Come on. I can wait all night. What's it gonna be, boy? Yes or no? What's it gonna be, boy? Yes?

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2: Hello, I'm Alyssa.
3: Almost 500,000 care workers are to receive federal government pay increases worth $630 million. The funding will be delivered to charities and not-for-profit organisations over 4 years. The wage rise has been driven by the Fair Work Commission to ensure predominantly female workers are looked after. Employment Minister Amanda Rishworth says it's the right thing to do.
4: Areas like early education, areas like aged care, and we've seen the Fair Work Commission properly recognise in those sectors the undervalued work that was being performed. They have made decisions and our government has funded those pay increases.
3: Convicted paedophile Ashley Paul Griffith will be transferred to New South Wales to face further charges. This report from Georgia Kondek.
5: Insults from victim supporters were hurled at the country's worst paedophile as he entered the court before magistrate Belinda Merrin granted the application order for Griffith to be escorted to a Sydney jail to stand trial. Griffith faces 180 charges relating to the alleged abuse of children as young as 10. He has already been sentenced to life imprisonment in Queensland after pleading guilty to more than 300 child sex offences committed against dozens of victims at various childcare centres. The exact date of the transfer has not been made public. Georgia Kondek, Brisbane.
3: Four cars have been torched outside South Australia's Yatala prison at Northfield this morning. Bianca Wiley from Nine News says two Mitsubishi station wagons and two Toyota sedans were completely destroyed.
6: They were in the staff car park. Obviously, it's not confirmed at the moment that they were staff vehicles, but everything points to that.
3: A former state government minister says West Australia has to think bigger about its university offerings. The Cook government is preparing a business case for the potential merger of Curtin, Murdoch and UWA. Alana McTiernan, who led a cost-benefit analysis of the controversial idea in 2024, says she initially thought the merger was a bad idea. But she's changed her mind.
7: I thought, look, that is just too ambitious for us. But the facts and the cases and the evidence had me change my mind and the rest of our committee.
3: In Air World News, Russia has hit at least six energy sites across Ukraine just hours after Donald Trump announced an energy ceasefire between the countries. Ukrainian President Volodymyr Zelensky says the strikes show that Russia is unwilling to accept the truce. And a senior member of the Houthi militia has warned the United States not to become involved in the war in Yemen. Mohammed al-Bukati has told the AFP news agency that if the United States becomes involved in the aggression against Yemen, a swift and painful response will target the U.S. and all its interests in the region. Al-Bukati also warned all employees and workers at Saudi oil refineries and airports to stay away from these sites as they've become legitimate targets. In our medical news, Australian researchers have found dementia risk factors vary according to gender and geographic access to care and treatment. This is AIR National News. As Australia sets up a series-opening victory in Durban, the Proteas will resume on day 5 at 4 for 102 with 319 runs to chase. And as they do that, Bo Webster says it's not surprising to see Nick Matteson bounce back after a 33-ball duck in Australia's first innings.
8: He's a well-loved guy, he always has been, and everybody knows his talent, and we saw a glimpse of it today. He's quite destructive when he gets going. He hits the ball in some odd spots, and when he gets into moods, it can be really hard to stop.
3: And there's plenty of action in domestic cricket with the one-day cup match between New South Wales and Tasmania, and there's a day-nighter this evening with WA hosting Queensland at the Wacker. The NRL's Jacob Preston has declared himself ready to make his test debut for the Kangaroos. The Bulldogs star second-row forward is vying for selection in Australia's team for their World Cup opener against New Zealand. Speaking on Sports Today, Preston says being part of last year's Kangaroo Tour has him well prepared for Thursday night's big game.
9: Last year was an awesome experience, kind of getting to rub shoulders with all the boys and learn as much as possible. And yeah, I'm just enjoying it at the moment as well, trying to learn as much. And if that opportunity comes, then I'll take it with both hands.
3: Port Adelaide's AFLW side was out training earlier today ahead of Saturday's must-win clash against Brisbane if they're to stay in touch with the top eight, with only three games left before the finals. Australian Independent Radio News.
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11: Your local weather in the Yass Valley for Tuesday, October 13. Partly cloudy today, a little windy, getting to a top of 18 degrees. Down to 4 overnight, then partly cloudy tomorrow for a top of 18 again. Thursday, partly cloudy, dropping to 17. And Friday, a possible shower, back up to 18 degrees. Today, getting up to 18 in Yass, 20 in Goulburn, and a top of 20 in Canberra. You're up to date with the local weather on Yass FM 100.3.
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18: Okay, you're with Matt, and we're going beyond the hits up to 4 p.m. Today we have a special episode, listening to three of my favourite albums from 1977. Last hour we had Bat Out of Hell from Meatloaf. And this hour we have Peter Gabriel's first solo album after leaving Genesis. This album is variously known as Peter Gabriel, which is the title that Peter Gabriel gave to this and the next three solo albums. It's also known as One, the title given by fans to distinguish it from those other three albums called Peter Gabriel. And it's also known as Car, the title also given by fans from the distinctive album cover art showing a reserved Peter Gabriel behind the wet windscreen of a blue Lancia Flavia. Now, Peter Gabriel hasn't been on here since last year, so it is time for some artist background. Peter Brian Gabriel was born in 1950. He is an English singer, songwriter and human rights activist. He was the original lead singer of the progressive rock band Genesis, and their relatively obscure first album holds some of my favourite music. After leaving Genesis in 1975, Peter Gabriel launched a solo career with the song Salisbury Hill as his first single, which we will hear in a sec. And this was taken from his first solo album, which also has some of my favourite music. So onto that first solo album, which, for the sake of convenience, I'm just going to refer to as One. After his semi-amicable departure from Genesis in 1975, Peter Gabriel began writing material for a solo album and met producer Bob Ezrin, who agreed to produce it. Gabriel hired several additional musicians to play on the album, including noted guitarist Robert Fripp, who was on here recently with King Crimson, with a view to fleshing out the soundscape ideas that Peter Gabriel had for the album. Now, Bob Ezrin, the producer, had previously produced Alice Cooper albums, think the great album School's Out, and would then go on to produce Pink Floyd's famous album The Wall. And Ezrin ended up being responsible for adding quite a substantial orchestral sound to this album, to its benefit, I think. Now, yes, Dave, that was a Lancia Flavia. That is actually a model of Lancia. Right. I'm just catching up with where I was. Our first two tracks from One are that single, Salisbury Hill, and then Moribund, the Burgermeister. Now, these are actually inverse to their sequence on the album, but I thought it best to lead with the single that some of you might actually have heard for some audio context. So Salisbury Hill was the first single from the album. It's a piece of mild prog rock in slow 7/4. Though, don't worry about the odd time signature because it's so well done, you really just don't notice. Gabriel said that the song's meaning was about, quote, being prepared to lose what you have for what you might get. It's about letting go, unquote. Now, fan lore has this associated with his recent departure from the Genesis band that he helped to found. The song has good progressions and is highly innovative, and I think it's an interesting and engaging piece of prog rock. The next track, Moribund the Burgermeister, that actually opens the album, is a piece of mixed experimental rock with backing by the London Symphony Orchestra. The lyric tells of the mental distress of a burgermeister, a master of a town, a burgermeister of a medieval village when confronted with a strange phenomenon. Peter Gabriel wrote the piece about St. Vitus dance, a medieval phenomenon of mass dancing possibly associated with rheumatic fever. Sort of like a rave without the lights. Now, the suitably wonky production makes for an interesting listen. So let's play the first single from the album, Salisbury Hill, and then Moribund the Burgermeister from Peter Gabriel's first solo album.

So those two tracks were Peter Gabriel with Salisbury Hill and Moribund the Burgermeister from his first solo album, which for convenience we're calling One. Critical reception to the album was generally positive, Rolling Stone labelling it an impressively rich debut album, and even the acerbic Robert Christgau had difficulty finding fault. Britain's New Musical Express observed that it was unlucky to be released in a year with a plethora of other great albums, and so was sorely underrated. And I entirely agree, which is why it's here getting an airing. So, returning to the actual album track sequence, our next two songs are Excuse Me and Humdrum. Excuse Me is a mild rock ballad with an a cappella intro segueing into a show hall style and then a tuba solo. The lyric seems to be a farewell to a failed relationship which has left some psychological scars. Quote, excuse me, I'm not the man I used to be. Someone else crept in again. I want to be alone. Unquote. It's a bit kooky, but I think it works well. The next track, Humdrum, is a medium rock ballad. It's an obscure lyric about escaping into the unknown. It has varied progressions and styles, leading to a big production back half with lush orchestration, which I enjoy. Anyway, so let's have a listen to Excuse Me and Humdrum from Peter Gabriel's One.

0: Those two tracks were Peter Gabriel with Excuse Me and Humdrum from his first self-titled solo album, which, for convenience, we're calling One. And it's time for some sponsor promos. Back soon.
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0: Okay, you're with Matt, and we're going beyond the hits up to 4pm. We're in 1977 with the first solo album from Peter Gabriel. He called his first four solo albums by the same name, so we're calling this one One. Our next two tracks from One are Slow Burn and Waiting for the Big One. Slow Burn is a medium rock ballad with obscure lyrics. It's got good progressions and an interesting big production in parts. It's a bit hard over in places, but I think it works well. The next track, Waiting for the Big One, is a mixed jazz ballad with, again, big production in parts. So let's have a listen to Slow Burn and Waiting for the Big One from Peter Gabriel's One.

So those two tracks were Peter Gabriel with Slow Burn and Waiting for the Big One from his first solo album, which we are simply calling One. Peter Gabriel has continued to focus on producing and promoting world music through his Real World Records label. He also pioneered digital distribution methods for music, co-founding OD2, one of the first online music download services, which ran for about a decade. Think of Spotify before the internet. Okay, our next track from One is Down the Dolce Vita. This is a piece of solid rock with big orchestral support from the LSO, London Symphony Orchestra, again. The obscure lyric tells of a journey and was crafted to be a part of a larger song cycle in a stage production called Mozo that didn't eventuate, though another song turned up on the next album. This one has great progressions, but is a bit hard over in places. Anyway, let's have a listen to Down the Dolce Vita.

0: 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And it's time for a station promo. Back in a sec.
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0: Radio. Our next track from One is Here Comes the Flood. Now, this is a big prog rock ballad. The lyric outlines a society where people can read each other's minds. The psychic flood of the title, where the honest and open will thrive while others will be exposed for who they really are. So let's have a listen to Here Comes the Flood from Peter Gabriel's One.

So that track was Peter Gabriel with Here Comes the Flood from his first solo album, which we're calling One, which Peter Gabriel called Peter Gabriel, in 1977. Peter Gabriel had envisaged a mild ballad, but Bob Ezrin took the production to 11. Now, I think that Bob Ezrin got it right. This is a great track. Upon the album's release, it peaked at number 7 on the UK albums chart and number 38 in the US. It has since reached gold certification in both countries and was remastered in 2002 and 2011. I think I might have to get one of those because this actually came off an original LP. I think the album is full of great music and well worth a closer listen. But as mentioned, Peter Gabriel felt that some of the tracks were overproduced and has released several acoustic versions of the last track, Here Comes the Flood. I do prefer the original Wall of Sound version, but I think his subsequent acoustic version is a close second. Peter Gabriel's best-selling album is his fifth one, So, in 1986, which delivered his record-setting hit, Sledgehammer, which for a time was MTV's most played music video. Peter Gabriel has been a champion of world music for much of his career. He co-founded the WOMAD Festival in 1982, an international instance of which happens annually in Adelaide. Gabriel has also been involved in numerous humanitarian efforts. He's participated in several human rights benefits concerts, including Amnesty International's Human Rights Now Tour of 1988, and co-founded the Witness Human Rights Organization in 1992. Peter Gabriel continues to record, perform and collaborate, with 10 albums and 4 soundtracks under his belt so far. Now that's all from Peter. Well, that's nearly all from Peter Gabriel for the moment. We will, of course, have more in later episodes. And of course, we're nearly out of time for this hour, looking at the album One from Peter Gabriel. After the break, the last of our 1977 albums, Animals from Pink Floyd. We've still got a bit of time, so I'm just going to replay the first single off the album, Salisbury Hill. We'll go out with that one, and I hope to be with you again after the break.

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1: good afternoon, this is Michael Lynch. Australian politicians are imploring tech giants not to broadcast a live stream of an execution in the United States. Federal politics reporter Nelson Scott.
2: The Trump administration is considering live streaming the firing squad execution of mass shooter Nidal Hassan. Australian MPs from across the political spectrum are uniting against the broadcast, but the East Safety Commissioner says she lacks the power to block it, and the onus rests on social media platforms to stop it. Senior Labor MP Murray Watt says the situation demonstrates why a digital duty of care is required.
3: What it does highlight is the need for us to continue updating our laws.
2: The opposition's Ted O'Brien says the government should pull every possible lever to block the live stream.
4: Watching an execution, that would be appalling, repugnant.
2: The Greens say the Prime Minister should tell the US government to block the plan.
1: A proposal that people fight back against Victoria's crime crisis has been rejected by the state's opposition leader, Jess Wilson, who says innocent people should not be forced to fend for themselves. Libertarian MP David Limbrick is pushing an F around and find out solution, which would allow Victorians to forcibly fight back against home intruders and be allowed to carry pepper spray in public for personal protection. But Ms. Wilson says it should not have to come to that.
5: We're basically putting up the white flag. We're saying that Victorians should fend for themselves on the streets in their homes. And if I'm given the honour of being Victoria's next Premier, I want to reduce crime. I don't want Victorians having to fend for themselves.
1: A Perth man accused of murdering a 17-year-old girl in Thailand will plead guilty to one of the charges. 45-year-old Simon Peter Carman is understood to have agreed to plead guilty to concealing a body. Carman was arrested in June after the girl's body was found dumped in a suitcase in Pattaya. Former federal treasurer Josh Frydenberg says he'll wait until the new year before making a decision on a possible political comeback. Frydenberg was ousted from the Melbourne seat of Kooyong by independent Monique Ryan in the 2022 federal election. The release of his memoir has sparked speculation that Frydenberg is planning a move back to Canberra in 2028, but he says no decisions have been made at this stage.
6: That's a decision that I'll take with my family at some point next year. The election is not for another 18 months or scheduled to be, and so this is the midterm of the Albanese second term.
1: Meanwhile, it's being billed as Canberra's biggest Commonwealth construction project in almost 40 years. Just a stone's throw from Parliament House, construction continues on the development of a National Security Office precinct. The federal government says the precinct is a solution to critical accommodation and capability requirements of several government agencies. As reserves plunge to their lowest level in a decade, an urgent call-out is being issued for Australians to donate blood this week. Donations have fallen 60% since June, with a prolonged cold and flu season reducing critical supplies. Lifeblood's Gemma Falkenmeyer says giving blood saves lives.
7: To not only those in accidents and emergencies, but also cancer patients and new mums and lots of people undergoing surgery.
1: This is AIR National News. The Kiwis say they'll be targeting Rhys Walsh if he's picked at fullback for the Kangaroos World Cup opener on Thursday. The Broncos star is tipped to wear the number one jersey over James Tedesco, despite not playing since copping an ankle injury in August. New Zealand forward Joseph Tapani says they'll be looking to run Walsh ragged after 8 weeks off.
8: 100%. All of us are professional. Like, I haven't played probably four or five, but we stay as fit as we can, but the game fitness will definitely kick in, and if we can, we'll try and fatigue him a bit.
1: Australia will be pushing for a win when day five of the first test resumes tonight our time in Durban against South Africa. The Aussies declared their second innings at 6 for 314, Matt Renshaw again leading the way with 82, while Nick Madison chopped in with a quick fire 48. All-rounder Bo Webster made an unbeaten 39 and says they're well set up.
9: Yeah, still got a job to do tomorrow, obviously, with the 6 wickets in hand. But, yeah, we've had a nice couple of days, led by, you know, Renners with the bat again, probably set by Maddo's tone early this morning, you know, to try and get that sort of one-day batting out and make sure we're ticking the board over to have plenty of overs to give ourselves, you know, the best chance to win the game.
1: The one-day cup match between New South Wales and Tasmania in Sydney has been rain-delayed, but fine conditions are forecast for this evening's match between South Australia and Queensland in Adelaide. Australian Independent Radio News.
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11: Your local weather in the Yass Valley for Tuesday, October 13. Partly cloudy today, a little windy, getting to a top of 18 degrees. Down to 4 overnight, then partly cloudy tomorrow for a top of 18 again. Thursday, partly cloudy, dropping to 17. And Friday, a possible shower, back up to 18 degrees. Today, getting up to 18 in Yass, 20 in Goulburn, and a top of 20 in Canberra. You're up to date with the local weather on Yass FM 100.3.
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18: Well, hi there, you're with Matt, and we are going beyond the hits up to 4 p.m. Over the next hour, we'll hear some good music, some of which didn't make it a big exposure on radio. Now, you will hear me mention good progressions. That's my shorthand for saying that the music has good chord sequences and the melody and a harmony fits in well around that. That's my primary criteria for what's good music. Now, this hour, we're going to have the last of our iconic 1977 albums being Animals from Pink Floyd. Now, Pink Floyd were on here recently, so we'll get straight to the album. Animals is the 10th studio album from Pink Floyd, which followed the global hit albums Dark Side of the Moon and then Wish You Were Here, and preceded their other big hit album, The Wall. The tracks we'll hear from this album were taken from an original cassette tape that had done lots of laps in my car. So there are some tape artifacts in here. Apologies in advance. The Animals album continued the long-form compositions that had made their previous work, that had made up their previous works. The songs Dogs and Sheep were recycled from earlier efforts that had not made it onto the Wish You Were Here album, while the new track Pigs was split into three parts and used to separate the other songs. All of the songs were written by Waters except for Dogs, which was written by Gilmour. A lyrical departure from Pink Floyd's previous albums, Animals is a more deliberate concept album that focuses on the socio-political conditions of mid-70s Britain. Taking its cues from George Orwell's Animal Farm, the album's lyrics describe various classes in society as different kinds of animals. The predatory dogs, the despotic pigs, and the unquestioning sheep. Unlike the triumph of the pigs in the original novel, the sheep in animals eventually rise up to overpower the dogs. I'm going to play animals in its two halves. So we're going to have pigs on the wing, part one, then dogs, and then pigs, three different ones, part one conclusion, back to back. Pigs on the Wing, part one, is a mild, short acoustic intro to the album, which is effectively a bookend because the album ends with a very similar track. The lyric starts out with the perspective, quote, if you don't care for me and I didn't care for you, unquote, contrasting with the more accommodating lyric at the end of the album. But this sentiment does set the adversarial tone for the album. The next track, Dogs, is a piece of medium prog rock that's got vocals interspersed with long instrumentals. The lyric describes a ruthless businessman as if he were a dog. The first two verses detail his methods, while the next two outline the emptiness of his life. It has certainly good music, but a forewarning, it does actually run for 16 minutes. The next track, Pigs, three different ones, conclusion, is another piece of medium to solid prog rock. The overall arc of the album describes pigs at the top as being at the top of the social structure, staying in power by having the dogs and sheep fight each other. Now, this last song of the first side discusses three specific pigs: businessmen in general, the UK Minister Maggie Thatcher, and UK morality campaigner Mary Whitehouse, who were all prominent in the politics of the time. Now, I particularly like the line. Well, I don't know about like, but one line particularly reached out and grabbed me. You're nearly a laugh, but you're really a cry, unquote. Okay, so let's have a listen to Pigs on the Wing, part one, and then Dogs, and then Pigs, three different ones, part one, conclusion, from constituting the first half of Pink Floyd's album Animals.

0: Okay, so those tracks there were the first half of Pink Floyd's 1977 album Animals. The tracks being Pigs on the Wing Part 1, a short one, then long track Dogs, and then the other long track Pigs, three different ones, Part 1, Conclusion. That third track featured Pink Floyd's first use of the talk box, pioneered by Peter Frampton, which allows the singer to use their mouth to shape the sound of their guitar. Gilmour used it to make the pig noises on the track. The fade out and in at the first third of that last track was where side one of the cassette tape ended, so you could turn the cassette over and keep going with the remainder of that long track. And it's time for some sponsor promos, belatedly. Back soon.
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0: Okay, you're with Matt and we are going beyond the hits up to 4 p.m. We are in 1977 with the second side of the Pink Floyd album Animals. Critical reception to this more muscular album was decidedly mixed. Adjectives like uncomfortable, bitter and morose were applied. But for once, Robert Christgau of the Village Voice was not so harsh, hearing it as, quote, a piece of well-constructed political program music, ugly, lyrical and rousing, all in the right places, unquote. The stripped-down form of the album might also have been a reaction to the recent rise of punk rock, led by the sneering Sex Pistols, with Pink Floyd's prior lush soundscapes having been dismissed as dinosaur rock. Okay, our second side of the Animals album consists of the tracks Sheep and Pigs on the Wing Part 2. Sheep is a mild to solid piece of prog rock. The lyric adapts the Lord's Prayer to describe the hapless situation of the sheep, cut with knives, hung on hooks, and converted to cutlets. The song then goes on to describe the sheep overcoming their plight by learning karate, but then it looks like they become the new dogs. To take a great lyric from The Who out of context, meet the new boss, same as the old boss. It's got good progressions throughout. The second short track, Pigs on the Wing Part 2, is the other bookend for the album, being similar to the very first track. The lyric starts with a perspective of, you know that I care, and that this dog can be happy now that he knows that he has a home and shelter from the pigs on the wing. Simple and nice, if a bit strange. Okay, so let's have a listen to Sheep and Pigs on the Wing from Pink Floyd's Animals, the second side of the album Animals.

0: So that was Pink Floyd with the second side of the 1977 album Animals, consisting of the tracks Sheep and Pigs on the Wing Part 2. Pink Floyd released no singles from Animals, but promoted it through the In the Flesh tour. Songwriter and bassist Roger Waters' agitation with audiences during that tour is what inspired their next very successful album, The Wall, where Roger's desire to separate himself from the audience that he detested led him to the concept of building a wall between the band and the album, between the band and the audience. Animals reached number 2 in the UK and number 3 in the US, and I remember it as having some presence on Australian radio. So it was a success, but nothing like its predecessors, and so remains something of a hidden secret for Pink Floyd aficionados. Even if the what could I call it? The lean and muscular nature of it isn't necessarily in line with their other stuff. I think it just managed to strike me when there was some fairly intense stuff going on. And the intensity of the album, I think, matched my circumstances at the time. And I suppose that's what let it stick to me. Okay, so today we've heard three of my favourite albums from 1977. Bat Out of Hell from Meatloaf, one from Peter Gabriel, and Animals from Pink Floyd. My favourite albums from this episode are, of course, each of those ones. So thanks for being with me this afternoon for a listen to some music you might not have heard. I hope that you found some new music of interest or simply had a good dose of nostalgia. Please join me again 1 till 4 next Tuesday for another installment of Beyond the Hits. Goodbye.
1: Good afternoon. This is Michael Lynch. Workers in female-dominated industries are to receive $630 million in federal funding to help pay for rises for their workers. The money will be spread across many charities and not-for-profit organisations involved in the care and disability sectors. This follows a ruling by the Fair Work Commission that people working in these industries were entitled to a pay rise. Workplace deaths in Australia have climbed to their highest level in more than 10 years. 222 people were killed in workplaces last year. Vehicle collisions remain the leading cause of those deaths, followed by falls from heights. Small businesses and families who use trust accounts to manage their financial affairs are facing $13 billion in restructuring costs. The federal government is to introduce legislation imposing a 30% tax on discretionary trusts. Labor claims only a very small section of the population use the scheme, but Deputy Leader Janine Hume says that is simply not right, arguing that small businesses utilise discretionary trusts to protect their assets.
2: We know that this is a legitimate business structure for so many businesses, and particularly small business, and that they are now having to restructure their businesses. It's going to be incredibly costly, thousands of dollars per business to restructure their affairs. And that's before you ever get into stamp duty.
1: A Queensland tradesman has been awarded Australia's largest ever compensation payout for asbestosis. Robin Smith, now in his late 70s, was exposed to asbestos while working as a plumber over several decades, including during employment with the state government's Mackay Harbour Board. Smith has been awarded approximately $1.9 million after the court heard his chronic lung condition is progressive and irreversible. The installation of Cottesloe's shark barrier in Western Australia is expected to be completed by tomorrow. The annual measure aims to provide protected swimming areas for beachgoers throughout the peak summer period, and Premier Roger Cook says there may be a case for other beaches to have one.
3: I'll get some advice as to what the level of demand from local governments is in relation to that. We do work with local governments to provide assistance to put shark barriers in. They're a sensible and, I think, a very welcome approach.
1: The federal government claims a US plan to live stream an execution is proof of why Australia needs digital duty of care regulations. The US Defence Secretary Pete Hegseth wants to broadcast the firing squad death of a convicted mass murderer. Australia's e-safety commissioner has already said that she's powerless to stop the live stream being accessed here, which has prompted senior Labor MP Murray Watt to argue that the tech companies must do a lot more to block harmful content.
4: Our current laws don't put enough responsibility on platforms and big tech to do the right thing by Australians. So I would have hoped that this issue with the public execution is further evidence for the Coalition and the Greens that we need to update Australia's laws to put more responsibility on big tech.
1: Pressure is mounting on the Prime Minister to come up with the cash to send Australian astronaut Catherine Bennell-Pegg into space. Penny Wong is now backing calls for the federal government to help fund the mission. Astronomer Professor Fred Watson at Macquarie University says it's not cheap, but it's worth it. This is Air National News. The Kangaroos are preparing for the ultimate test in facing the Kiwis to open the Rugby League World Cup. Lebanon players are defending Mitchell Moses, meanwhile, after he defected from the Cedars to the Kangaroos for the RLWC. Moses has played 8 tests for Lebanon, but is due to line up for Australia against New Zealand on Thursday night. His Eels teammate, Jordan Samrani, says Moses has done nothing wrong.
5: People have been a bit harsh on him, but I don't think that's fair, to be honest. We would love for him to play for us, but I mean, playing for Australia, that's the highest honour.
1: Supercars Sprint Cup winner Brock Feeney says the cause of his inexplicable Bathurst performance is a head-scratcher. The 888 racer finishing outside the top 10 for just the 3rd time this season. Port Adelaide's AFLW side were out training earlier today ahead of Saturday's clash against Brisbane. The Power must win to stay in touch with the top 8 with only 3 games left before the finals. The Crows must also win their game on Saturday against the Gold Coast Suns. In soccer, Coventry has jumped to 14th on the EPL table following a 4-1 win at home against Newcastle. The DP World Tour has made it very clear that all players who sign up for next year's LIV Golf 2.0 will be barred from the European circuit, the decision effectively prohibiting LIV participants from competing for Europe at the Ryder Cup. Australian Independent Radio News.
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7: Your local weather in the Yass Valley for Tuesday, October 13. Partly cloudy today, a little windy, getting to a top of 18 degrees. Down to 4 overnight, then partly cloudy tomorrow for a top of 18 again. Thursday, partly cloudy, dropping to 17. And Friday, a possible shower, back up to 18 degrees. Today, getting up to 18 in Yass, 20 in Goulburn, and a top of 20 in Canberra. You're up to date with the local weather on Yass FM 100.3.
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5: You ever heard of a polyp? Sounds like a rare species of toad. Actually, it's a lump that grows inside me, your bowel. Look, I'm pretty sure if you had a strange lump growing on your forehead, you might get it looked at, right? But when they're growing inside me, nothing, nada. And the polyps I get can lead to Australia's second deadliest cancer. So, until there's a way to make them grow on your face, it's up to you to get me looked at. Got it? Give a crap about your bowel at bowelcanceraustralia.org.

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2: I'm Mark Transfield. The War Memorial has been asked to ensure it has the correct contact details for the families of all veterans. Some relatives missed out on an invitation to commemorate the 25th anniversary of the Afghanistan conflict. In one case, an invitation was sent to a dead soldier rather than his parents. Veterans Affairs Minister Matt Keogh has told Parliament it's unacceptable.
3: I learnt of that on the weekend and was very upset to find out that there were parents, family members that did not receive that invitation, because we wanted to make sure as many family members who lost loved ones through that tragedy, through that conflict, could be there.
2: Australia's biggest egg supplier and 11 other egg producers are in court, accused of artificially bumping up the price of eggs. Gabriel Hodson has more.
4: Australia's competition watchdog has filed civil proceedings in the federal court after it's alleged the 12 producers coordinated on a range of business decisions affecting the production and supply of eggs. Among them is the biggest, Sunny Queen. The ACCC alleges that since at least October 2020, key egg suppliers and producers swapped notes on production volumes, distribution, expansion plans and culling to manage a perceived oversupply. The Commission says this was done in a way that likely reduced competition for many years in an industry with a small number of large operators that produces a staple food. Gabriel Hodson reporting.
2: The New South Wales Parliament will review a security breach in which a protester vaulted over a barrier and onto the floor during question time. Rising Tide has claimed responsibility for the disruption, saying the protester was trying to directly address the Premier about a failure to act on climate change. The man involved, Andrew Snedden, is standing by his actions.
5: It did escalate very quickly. I was handled pretty roughly by some of the members of Parliament and the staff. The climate crisis that we're facing will also be very rough.
2: WA is making it harder for criminals to sell illegal vapes and cigarettes. New planning laws will force convenience stores to submit a development application if they intend to sell tobacco. State Planning Minister John Carey admits there's a select portion of the sector causing headaches for shop owners doing the right thing.
6: I understand that there will be legitimate convenience stores that are wanting to open that will not like this. I accept that, but this is about greater scrutiny and greater accountability to the local community.
2: Air Entertainment News and actor RJ Mitty has died in Texas at the age of 34. He was best known for his role in the award-winning TV series Breaking Bad. The BBC's Regan Morris reports.
7: RJ Mitty played the son of Bryan Cranston's leading man Walter White on the Emmy-winning series Breaking Bad. As Walter White Jr., or Flynn as he later wanted to be known, Mitty brought the experiences of living with cerebral palsy to a wide audience, playing the teenage son of a drug dealer. Mitty used his fame to champion the rights of disabled people. In a statement, his representative said the actor drew from his own experiences to bring authenticity to the role, while using his platform to challenge stereotypes and promote greater representation for people with disabilities.
2: The BBC's Regan Morris reporting. This is Air National News. The Sydney Swans will receive 5 extra draft picks in a trade deal for star defender Nick Blakey. The negotiation with North Melbourne's reportedly worth $11 million over 8 years. Former Kangaroo Mark Stevens has told Footy Fix it's a great pickup.
8: A transformational player who I'd have in the top 15 or 18 players in the competition. They're well placed. They've got a lot of early picks that they've had. They've got a lot of kids. This is their chance to really bring somebody in.
2: The Kangaroos are preparing for the ultimate test in facing the Kiwis to open the Rugby League World Cup. New Zealand's forward pack is being heralded as one of the strongest of all time as they chase a first win at the tournament since 2008. Debutant Jacob Preston says he couldn't have asked for a better game to kick things off.
9: It's the ultimate test, to be honest. They've got an unreal forward pack and some pretty classy backs, so it's going to be a real tough first game, and yeah, really looking forward to the challenge.
2: And in cricket, batsman Steve Smith is likely to miss the final day of the first test against South Africa in Durban due to concussion protocols. Smith was hit on the helmet during his second innings of 27 as Australia set the Proteas a massive target of 421 to win. And Chevrolet squad Team 18 says an issue with its fuel strategy software was responsible for driver Anton Di Pasquale sensationally running dry on the final lap of the Bathurst 1000. Australian Independent Radio News.
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11: Your local weather in the Yass Valley for Tuesday, October 13. Partly cloudy today, a little windy, getting to a top of 18 degrees. Down to 4 overnight, then partly cloudy tomorrow for a top of 18 again. Thursday, partly cloudy, dropping to 17. And Friday, a possible shower, back up to 18 degrees. Today, getting up to 18 in Yass, 20 in Goulburn, and a top of 20 in Canberra. You're up to date with the local weather on Yass FM 100.3.
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0: Productions and Ixnay DJ set, as well as roving acts, workshops and more. 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

0: Now me, I really think I've met the perfect guy.
1: I mean,
0: can't find a single fault, no matter how I try.
1: Eugene,
0: though no Adonis, he's the cream. He is every mother's dream. But will I let him get closer? What do you think? No, sir.

0: The bath was run, the candles glowed. I poured out some Chateau Lafite, rubbed a tub full of yogurt onto my face. I was giving my skin a treat. I put on some Harry Connick and also the answer phone. Popped a Belgian truffle into me gob and opened my...
1: Hi, I'm Nolene from Bookham and I'm with Bookham Red Cross and Hospital Auxiliary. 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
1: I'm Mark Transfield. The US plan to live stream the execution by firing squad of the Fort Hood terrorist in December has politicians in this country admitting they're powerless to stop it. Michael Lynch reports.
2: The federal government claims the US Pentagon plan to live stream the execution in Texas makes it very clear that Australia needs digital duty of care regulations. Australia's e-safety commissioner has already said that she's powerless to stop the live stream being accessed here in Australia, and that's prompted senior Labor MP Murray Watt to demand that tech companies do much more to block harmful content.
3: Our current laws don't put enough responsibility on platforms and big tech to do the right thing by Australians. So I would have hoped that this issue with the public execution is further evidence for the Coalition and the Greens that we need to update Australia's laws to put more responsibility on big tech.
1: A major bust for detectives has resulted in a $12 million drug haul in Queensland. Amy Drew has more.
4: The arrests of two men in recent days were made as part of the closure of Operation Yankee Saga, targeting drug trafficking. A 42-year-old alleged drug courier was intercepted at Marlborough on Friday, a search of his vehicle allegedly uncovering more than 6 kilograms of cocaine and methamphetamine, along with a quantity of cash. Further investigations led to the discovery of more than 18 kilograms of heroin and methamphetamine at two Tanimura properties and a storage facility in Shaler Park, along with 600 kilos of precursor chemicals, with a 46-year-old man taken into custody. The pair will appear in the Rockhampton and Beenleigh Magistrates Courts in the coming days. Amy Drew reporting.
1: Invasive fire ants have been discovered in Sydney's inner west. Biosecurity officials believe the ants were imported from overseas in a shipping container, and so far there have been no further detections. The Invasive Species Council's Rhys Pianta says the discovery is a surprise.
5: These fire ants were found in the ground through a biosecurity lure trap. So that now means that there needs to be a comprehensive response to ensure that there are no undetected fire ant nests in the surrounding area.
1: A Qantas Dreamliner plane has been deep cleaned after passengers were bitten by bedbugs. The Rome to Perth flight was delayed by 2 days as the cleaning got underway. Qantas says affected passengers were rebooked and given hotels. Bedbug expert Stephen Doggett says it's not uncommon to find the blood-sucking insects on planes amid global air travel.
6: We've gone through this global resurgence over the last 25 years, and wherever a bum sits or a head lies, it could be exposed to bedbugs. And basically, we cast them about in our belongings. And so it's no surprise that we're seeing them on aircraft.
1: And in air entertainment news, actress Selma Blair has been released on bail after an alleged in-flight incident. The 54-year-old pleaded not guilty to 2 counts of second-degree assault during a court appearance in New York. She's facing 2 to 7 years behind bars if convicted. Finally, to the Australian share market, the All Ords closed down 15 points at 89.21. One Australian dollar is buying 69.62 US cents. This is Air National News. Tennis, and ninth seed Alex de Minaur has continued his solid form in Shanghai. Air Sports' Paul Walsh has details.
7: The 27-year-old Australian, who last week was forced to withdraw from his finals match against Novak Djokovic in Beijing, has made it through to the quarterfinals of the Shanghai Masters after a convincing straight sets victory over the 26th seed Katan Kachanov 6-3, 6-4 in the round of 16. The Demon's next opponent will be either one of the two Alexanders, Bublik or Zverev, who play later on this evening. He holds a 4-2 head-to-head advantage over Bublik and has defeated Zverev in their 2 most recent encounters. However, overall, it's the German holding an 8-4 advantage. Paul Walsh for Air Sport.
1: North Melbourne's head of football talent, Brady Rawlings, hopes the signing of star recruit Nick Blakey will encourage other players to want to join their club in the future. Rawlings says they went their hardest to make sure they could secure Blakey.
8: We've been looking to improve our defence for a number of years now, and we want to do it through key defenders, but we also want to do it through some rebound and through the hybrid defender space, which, you know, Nick's a perfect player for us when you're looking at that type of role. So, you know, all the stars aligned. We went our hardest.
1: And Matilda's captain Sam Kerr could be rested for tomorrow morning's friendly against Haiti. She was seen clutching at her ankle during a loss to Germany. Australian Independent Radio News.
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11: Your local weather in the Yass Valley for Tuesday, October 13. Partly cloudy today, a little windy, getting to a top of 18 degrees. Down to 4 overnight, then partly cloudy tomorrow for a top of 18 again. Thursday, partly cloudy, dropping to 17. And Friday, a possible shower, back up to 18 degrees. Today, getting up to 18 in Yass, 20 in Goulburn, and a top of 20 in Canberra. You're up to date with the local weather on Yass FM 100.3.
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18: And welcome to another great Tuesday. It's your Tone to Zone back on your radio. Andrew in the chair. Got some great new tunes to play. Got some older tunes to lead the show into it. But yeah, it should be a good one. So last week I went and saw Klondike, Chris Bazwack at... was a Spiss Alternative in Canberra. He's a musician, been around for several years, started in the Radio Birdman back in the late 70s. Those guys kind of helped create the whole punk scene here. Later on was in the Hitman, Screaming Tribesmen, and a cast of a thousand other bands. It was a great little gig, about 100 odd people there. Anyway, so I thought I'll kick off the show with some of the music which he helped to be part of. So one from each of his bands, plus a solo track of his. So you are listening to the Alternative Zone here.

0: And we started with a full play of Chris Majorek music. Basically played in several amazing bands. And he's also released music on his own. He's been touring Australia. He's playing Brisbane next, I think. Before he heads off back home. He lives in Spain these days. So he's playing Radio Berman. So we played Descent into the Maelstrom there. Screaming Tribesman, I've Got a Feeling. Hitman, I Don't Mind. And off his own, one of his own early self-released albums, Small Town Refugee. That was Chris Majorek. Anyway, it is now 22 past 6. Some great announcements coming straight up and more great music right after in the Alternative Zone.
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And there was the Cat Empire with Rocket, Royal Blood, new one from them with Dead Company. They've got their fifth new album coming out next month, I believe. That's Royal Dead. And the Interrupters before that with Warrior Spirit. It is now 6:34 here on the Alternative Zone. And looking at my plays tonight, there's going to be another Cat Empire song played very soon. Don't know how that mix-up happened, but hey, things happen sometimes when you're putting these shows together. Anyway, you are listening to Yas FM 100.3. Let's kick in with the Celibate Rifles.

0: And just then we had the Revs' new one from them with I Feel It Coming. Fontaine's DC with a guest of Rosalia with Where He's Gone. And the Silver Rifles kicked off that little trio from way back when with Conflict of Instinct. 47 past 6. Quick announcement, then right back in the tunes. 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

0: And that was Bacchanal Rose with a Bloodline. The Cat Empire for their second song of the night with Blood on the Stage. And Johnny Marr led the trio with Spin. It is now 7 o'clock on the Alternative Zone here on Yas FM. 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
2: I'm Mark Transfield. The War Memorial has been asked to ensure it has the correct contact details for the families of all veterans. Some relatives missed out on an invitation to commemorate the 25th anniversary of the Afghanistan conflict. In one case, an invitation was sent to a dead soldier rather than his parents. Veterans Affairs Minister Matt Keogh has told Parliament it's unacceptable.
3: I learnt of that on the weekend and was very upset to find out that there were parents, family members that did not receive that invitation, because we wanted to make sure as many family members who lost loved ones through that tragedy, through that conflict, could be there.
2: Australia's biggest egg supplier and 11 other egg producers are in court, accused of artificially bumping up the price of eggs. Gabriel Hodson has more.
4: Australia's competition watchdog has filed civil proceedings in the federal court after it's alleged the 12 producers coordinated on a range of business decisions affecting the production and supply of eggs. Among them is the biggest, Sunny Queen. The ACCC alleges that since at least October 2020, key egg suppliers and producers swapped notes on production volumes, distribution, expansion plans and culling to manage a perceived oversupply. The Commission says this was done in a way that likely reduced competition for many years in an industry with a small number of large operators that produces a staple food. Gabriel Hodson reporting.
2: The New South Wales Parliament will review a security breach in which a protester vaulted over a barrier and onto the floor during question time. Rising Tide has claimed responsibility for the disruption, saying the protester was trying to directly address the Premier about a failure to act on climate change. The man involved, Andrew Snedden, is standing by his actions.
5: It did escalate very quickly. I was handled pretty roughly by some of the members of Parliament and the staff. The climate crisis that we're facing will also be very rough.
2: WA is making it harder for criminals to sell illegal vapes and cigarettes. New planning laws will force convenience stores to submit a development application if they intend to sell tobacco. State Planning Minister John Kerry admits there's a select portion of the sector causing headaches for shop owners doing the right thing.
6: I understand that there will be legitimate convenience stores that are wanting to open that will not like this. I accept that, but this is about greater scrutiny and greater accountability to the local community.
2: Air Entertainment News and actor RJ Mitty has died in Texas at the age of 34. He was best known for his role in the award-winning TV series Breaking Bad. The BBC's Reagan Morris reports.
7: RJ Mitty played the son of Bryan Cranston's leading man Walter White on the Emmy-winning series Breaking Bad. As Walter White Jr., or Flynn as he later wanted to be known, Mitty brought the experiences of living with cerebral palsy to a wide audience, playing the teenage son of a drug dealer. Mitty used his fame to champion the rights of disabled people. In a statement, his representative said the actor drew from his own experiences to bring authenticity to the role, while using his platform to challenge stereotypes and promote greater representation for people with disabilities.
2: The BBC's Reagan Morris reporting. This is Air National News.
8: At the Sports Desk, hello, I'm Leonie Kay. To cricket, and batsman Steve Smith is likely to miss the final day of the first test against South Africa in Durban due to concussion protocols. Smith was hit on the helmet during his second innings of 27. South Africa returned to the crease tonight requiring 319 runs to win with 6 wickets remaining. In the T20 Spring Challenge, the Perth Scorchers women reached 8 for 182 after 20 overs. In reply, the Adelaide Strikers women 4 for 183 after 19.2 overs, taking the win by 6 wickets. The Kangaroos and Kiwis have named their sides for Thursday's Rugby League World Cup opener. Lachlan Gray reports.
9: Broncos star Reece Walsh has retained his fullback jersey despite a strong case for Roosters grand final hero James Tedesco, who has missed out on a bench role in Walters' squad to face the Kiwis. Dolphins flyer Jack Bostock has been named for his Australian test debut on the wing, with Trom Dvojevic on the other edge. Cameron Munster and Mitchell Moses are the Kangaroos' halves. For the Kiwis, it's a new era in black and white for Kalyn Ponga, taking the fullback jersey ahead of Keanu Kenny, while 2018 Kangaroos World Cup winner Dane Gagai will line up in the centres for New Zealand.
8: In AFL trade news, two-time All-Australian Lachie Whitfield has left the GWS Giants to join Carlton. Nick Blakely has left the Swans for North Melbourne. Premiership winning Roosters NRLW 5/8 Jocelyn Kelleher will make her international debut after being named for the Jillaroo side to face Samoa. Australian Independent Radio News.
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11: Your local weather in the Yass Valley for Tuesday, October 13. Partly cloudy today, a little windy, getting to a top of 18 degrees. Down to 4 overnight, then partly cloudy tomorrow for a top of 18 again. Thursday, partly cloudy, dropping to 17. And Friday, a possible shower, back up to 18 degrees. Today, getting up to 18 in Yass, 20 in Goulburn, and a top of 20 in Canberra. You're up to date with the local weather on Yass FM 100.3.
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And just then, it was Blackstone from The Sun with the song Iris Haze, Bad Bang's Interest. And first up, we have a band called Reverse Revolution with Crashing Out. Now, Reverse Revolution, young band from Sydney. Now, this may shock you. Their ages are about 12, 13 and 12, I believe. So, pretty young. Formed on the North Shore of Sydney, around Crow's Nest, being coached at the big music school in Crow's Nest. And they actually played in the Yass Valley, I believe, just recently. Down at the Wee Jasper Festival, Dragon's Dreaming. They actually won the Dragon's Dreaming Festival Hatchlings competition in 2026. So yeah, they actually put that down on their Triple J on Earth page as a bit of a highlight for them. So yeah, so hopefully we hear some more from them over the coming years. But yeah, putting out some good music for 12-year-olds, that's for sure. I know I wasn't doing it at 12. Anyway, it is now 17 past 7. 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Next up, we're going to have The Resignators. And if memory serves me correctly, when I put this out, it should be a little bit of Soft Scar.

0: 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It is now 27 past 7 on the Alternative Zone here on Yas FM. We're going to play some great sponsors announcements right now, and I'll be right back after.
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0: And just then we had Loose Surface with Purgatory, Ricky Albeck with Famous Friends, and The Resonators with Spectre Boy. It is now 27 past 7 on the Alternative Zone here on Yas FM. We're going to play some great sponsors announcements right now, and I'll be right back after.
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0: I never learned how to get them out of my mouth.
1: And that little bit of noise was a band from Vancouver called Piss. The song was Time Loop at Hot Slit. So Noise, gender bending hardcore punk band and performance art band based in Vancouver. As soon as I heard their first song, which wasn't that one, it was another one of theirs, had to go track down some, buy some music of theirs. So the new album's coming out at the end of this month, I believe. So it has been ordered. But yeah, looking forward to playing that one quite a bit at home. Before that, with Druid Fluids, all the way from Perth, with Protector, and Sick Visor with 06 Camera, Punch UO from Melbourne. And they had the Doctor from Friends Will Rom, actually. I think he produced this song and maybe their album too. So yeah, so check them out, Sick Visor. Actually, check them all out. They're all great. Anyway, going to play some combination of some Australian, still some Australian tunes and some more American new bands. Next up, Spiria. It is 7:40 here.

And that was the Citadels, all the way from Melbourne with All Over the World. The Schizophonics with Sweat and Blood, I believe they're from Portland. And Spirio with Hole. 7:51, time for a few more tunes. Let's crank it up a little bit. I'm going to jump around a little bit.

So the last song there was was called Matilda from So I Says to Mabel, a little punk band from outside of Sydney there. Their brand new singles are hot off the presses there. Band before that was 21 Children, one of my favourite bands from Johannesburg, I think. Scare Tactics was the name of the song, and Crisis Actor was the band. The Big Fall was the name of the song, from US somewhere. So yeah, from those last three tracks, all over the world. Who'd have thunk it? Anyway, that's it for the Alternative Zone for tonight. I'll be back next Tuesday. Thanks for listening. Remember, you can always stream the show if you can't pick it up on your radio, or listen to it afterwards. Yeah, it doesn't look like there's going to be bangers and mosh tonight, so it'll be over to the satellite. So catch you next week. Be good.

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2: I'm Mark Jansfield. The US plan to live stream the execution by firing squad of the Fort Hood terrorist in December has politicians in this country admitting they're powerless to stop it. Michael Lynch reports.
3: The federal government claims the US Pentagon plan to live stream the execution in Texas makes it very clear that Australia needs digital duty of care regulations. Australia's e-safety commissioner has already said that she's powerless to stop the live stream being accessed here in Australia, and that's prompted senior Labor MP Murray Watt to demand that tech companies do much more to block harmful content.
4: Our current laws don't put enough responsibility on platforms and big tech to do the right thing by Australians. So I would have hoped that this issue with the public execution is further evidence for the Coalition and the Greens that we need to update Australia's laws to put more responsibility on big tech.
2: A major bust for detectives has resulted in a $12 million drug haul in Queensland. Amy Drew has more.
5: The arrests of two men in recent days were made as part of the closure of Operation Yankee Saga, targeting drug trafficking. A 42-year-old alleged drug courier was intercepted at Marlborough on Friday, a search of his vehicle allegedly uncovering more than 6 kilograms of cocaine and methamphetamine, along with a quantity of cash. Further investigations led to the discovery of more than 18 kilograms of heroin and methamphetamine at two Tanimera properties and a storage facility in Shaler Park, along with 600 kilos of precursor chemicals, with a 46-year-old man taken into custody. The pair will appear in the Rockhampton and Beenleigh Magistrates Courts in the coming days. Amy Drew reporting.
2: Invasive fire ants have been discovered in Sydney's inner west. Biosecurity officials believe the ants were imported from overseas in a shipping container, and so far there have been no further detections. The Invasive Species Council's Rhys Pianta says the discovery is a surprise.
6: These fire ants were found in the ground through a biosecurity lure trap. So that now means that there needs to be a comprehensive response to ensure that there are no undetected fire ant nests in the surrounding area.
2: A Qantas Dreamliner plane has been deep cleaned after passengers were bitten by bedbugs. The Rome to Perth flight was delayed by 2 days as the cleaning got underway. Qantas says affected passengers were rebooked and given hotels. Bedbug expert Stephen Doggett says it's not uncommon to find the blood-sucking insects on planes amid global air travel.
7: We've gone through this global resurgence over the last 25 years, and wherever a bum sits or a head lies, it could be exposed to bedbugs. And basically, we cast them about in our belongings. And so it's no surprise that we're seeing them on aircraft.
2: And in air entertainment news, actress Selma Blair has been released on bail.

0: After an alleged in-flight incident. The 54-year-old pleaded not guilty to two counts of second-degree assault during a court appearance in New York. She's facing 2 to 7 years behind bars if convicted. Finally, to the Australian share market, the All Ords closed down 15 points at 89.21. One Australian dollar is buying 69.62 US cents. This is AIR National News.
1: At the Esports Desk, hello, I'm Leonie Kay. To cricket, and Australia was unable to make a breakthrough during the first hour of the final day of the Durban Test. South Africa had moved on to 4 for 133, requiring another 288 runs to win, with Aidan Markram on 57 and Vian Mulder on 21. They'd taken their fifth wicket partnership to 47 runs. Several trades have been agreed upon on the penultimate day of the AFL trade period. Alex Riddell reports.
2: North Melbourne today officially secured the massive signing of Nick Blakey on an 8-year deal worth more than $11 million. It comes after Blakey today apologised over the scandal which rocked the Sydney Swans. The 26-year-old says he knows he must win back the trust of the football community after being suspended over breaches of club standards linked to the Pullman Hotel incident. In other trade news, Lockie Whitfield has joined Carlton after a deal with GWS was finalised. North Melbourne's Zane Dersma has been granted his trade wish and is now a Demons player. While the Pies have added to their ruck stocks after completing a trade with Carlton for Flynn O'Reilly.
1: Former Australian track cyclist Matthew Richardson has been dropped from the British team for the upcoming World Championships amid reports of online misconduct. And in Major League Baseball, the Brewers have beaten the Dodgers 7-4 to lead their championship series 2-0. Australian Independent Radio News.
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5: Your local weather in the Yass Valley for Tuesday, October 13. Partly cloudy today, a little windy, getting to a top of 18 degrees. Down to 4 overnight, then partly cloudy tomorrow for a top of 18 again. Thursday, partly cloudy, dropping to 17. And Friday, a possible shower, back up to 18 degrees. Today, getting up to 18 in Yass, 20 in Goulburn, and a top of 20 in Canberra. You're up to date with the local weather on Yass FM 100.3.
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It's a Hoffman.

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But Ritz was taken by surprise. Couple of unsuspecting guys, and they left Fort Jackson.

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Then for afternoon deep meditation, I wear green, for it helps me to think. 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Sometimes I wish I were high church, instead of so painfully low. For on feast days and priest days I'd really let rip in my sequins and ermine and moe. But what would one wear for confession? Something somber in deep satin folds, or to match all the stories of succulent sin? Ruches of scarlets and purples and golds. I must say I'm pleased to be different, and always stand out in a crowd. For in dull clergy clothes I would not be seen dead, not without my reversible shroud. But at least in my own congregation I can dress in the fabrics I want. Velour in the vestry, chartung in the crypt, and my terrilline trunks in the font.

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right, a very good morning to you. Yes, it is Wednesday morning. It is October 14, and this is Good Morning Country from the bunker, situated halfway between Taree and Port Macquarie on a very wet mid-north coast at the moment. Folks, what's on the agenda this morning on this hump day? Our album of the week continues, and Dingo will be along to tell you about a new track from his album Nightwire. We'll also have Jack from Freco dropping in to tell you about their new single, Junie. That'll be around 7:15 this morning, and we've got the little livestock report as we do. It'll be along in just a tad over 20 minutes from now. I've got the jukebox locked and loaded. We've got the Far Gone Beauty standing by to get the music up and running on this Wednesday. And then we'll go to a wonderful lady that really has had a battle both musically and in her own life. But thankfully she came out the other side. And we're talking about from Mullumbimby, another one of the Far North Coast residents. But firstly, the Far Gone Beauties.

That's Catherine Jones and music from her catalogue, Gypsy on the Wrong Side of the World. And prior to that, Golden Rings, and with a bit of help from Steve Passfield, Even Cowgirls Sing the Blues. Folks, we are heading to the Rural Livestock Report, and I've got another from Catherine Jones's catalogue. This one is, once again, with a bit of help from the industry, and you'll recognise the track instantly because it was a super hit worldwide for other artists, and plenty have tried to do it.

Welcome to your daily market update, powered by Auctions Plus, Australia's largest ag marketplace. I'm Lucy with today's report. In Forbes, cattle numbers lifted with agents yarding 1,670 head. Quality was mixed but fair with some good lines of well-bred cattle alongside secondary and crossbred types. The usual buyers competed in a mostly easier market. Middleweight yearling steers to feed were back 10 to 12 cents, selling from 470 to 550 cents per kilo. Heavies improved, making 470 to 561 cents, while the few finished types sold from 494 to 510 cents. Heifers followed a similar trend with middleweights at 425 to 506 cents and heavies 459 to 490 cents. Processors paid 459 to 500 cents. Heavy steers and bullocks made 460 to 500 cents per kilo. Grown heifers received 420 to 486. Cows were 2 to 6 cents better, with heavy finished cows at 399 to 420 cents and planter cows 360 to 392 cents. The best heavy bull reached 440 cents. Over to Bendigo, where numbers stepped up and demand followed in a very strong market for mutton and lamb. 18,800 lambs were yarded, up 5,000, while sheep lifted to 8,200 head, a total of just over 27,000, the largest offering in weeks. Lamb quality ranged from excellent to fair, with some lines showing dryness. Buyers favoured heavier, hard-finished lambs, with those over 26 kilos carcass weight and export grades over 30 kilos in the strongest demand. These gained $10, with some pens selling either side of 1,200 cents per kilo carcass weight. Trade to heavy lambs held at 1,100 cents to 1,180 cents. Sort and feeder lambs sold dearer. The average was 267 cents per head, up $5. Export lambs reached $392, crossbreds 26 to 30 kilos carcass weight averaged $332 per head, and trade lambs made $255 to $290 per head. Sheep sold 780 to 950 cents per kilo carcass weight, Dorset ewes made $360 per head, merinos to $352. Light mutton was dearer at $185 to $235 per head. That concludes today's market update, brought to you by Auctions Plus, dedicated to connecting ag.

0: A very good morning to you as you're waking around Australia. It is Wednesday morning. It is the 14th of October. Folks, we'll get back to the music mix in just a moment as we work our way through to the next news and weather. And the weather around Australia is pretty hazardous in some places. And please adhere to those warnings if you're offered them by the Bureau of Meteorology. Don't just sweep them aside, because you need to be aware of potential danger. Folks, that music mix coming up, and another of the many artists over the years that has passed away as a result of a plane fatality. Yes, just another statistic, but leaves behind a wonderful memory and a wonderful catalogue. We'll get to that in just a moment. With Walshy on the wireless, good morning on your hump day.
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0: A very good morning to you, Kevin, but that's not the one I wanted. But anyway, we'll get Kevin Sullivan's new single to air a little later in the morning. But right now, that man I was talking about.
4: Well, life on the farm is kind of laid back. Ain't much an old country boy like me can't have.
0: The late John Denver.
4: Thank God I'm a country boy. Well, a simple kind of life never did me no harm. Raising me a family and working on the farm. My days are all filled with

John Denver and music from John Denver's catalogue. And as you probably realised, he had a love affair with trains, and we put a couple of train tracks in there. Back home again, City of New Orleans, that was one of the train tracks. Take Me Home, Country Roads. On the Atchison to Peter and the Santa Fe, another of the train tracks. Thank God I'm a country boy. Folks, if you're departing, thank you for your company this morning. Heather Farrell's your host tomorrow from Horsham, and I'll be back here, God willing, on Friday, and we'll do it all again. John Denver to continue with a couple of his super crossover hits from they went country and pop on the charts and were huge, Mouldy Award winning. Start with this one, Rocky Mountain High. And then we'll leave on a jet plane.

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3: Good morning, I'm Lee Harrison. A prominent independent has accused the major parties of interfering with the findings of a parliamentary committee into artificial intelligence. Nelson Scott reports.
4: A bipartisan inquiry into AI has written to the Prime Minister recommending ways the government can mitigate the risks of the emerging technology. But independent Senator David Pocock claims Anthony Albanese's office edited parts of the findings before they were made public.
5: I just don't think that's how things should be done. I think there should be some independence with committees.
4: Committee Chair Joe Briskie claims consulting on the final wording is standard practice.
6: It's been a process by which we're taking advice and making sure that this is working.
4: The Greens claim Labor and the Coalition have been captured by the interests of big tech. Nelson Scott, Canberra.
3: The Australian War Memorial has been asked to conduct an audit of all veterans and their families to make sure it has an up-to-date contact list. On Sunday, some families missed out on invitations to attend the 25th anniversary of the Afghanistan conflict. In one case, an invitation was sent to a soldier who died in the war rather than his parents. Veterans Affairs Minister Matt Keogh has told Parliament he's apologised to the family when he found out what happened.
7: I've made sure we now have their contact details. I've also asked that an audit be performed by the War Memorial to make sure that it has up-to-date next of kin details where it can acquire those, and to make sure we do that so that we don't have anything like this happen again with future commemorative services, because it's not acceptable.
3: The New South Wales opposition leader says parliamentarians have a right to do their job without intimidation after a rising tide protester disrupted question time. A security review has been ordered after 36-year-old Andrew Snetton leapt over a barrier and onto the floor of the state's lower house in a bid to confront the Premier on climate change. Opposition leader Kelly Sloan says it was an incredibly threatening act.
8: The right to protest, absolutely fundamental to our democracy, but also important to our democracy is the right of parliamentarians to do their job safely and without intimidation. And today's act was just abhorrent.
3: A major bust for Queensland detectives has resulted in a $12 million drug haul. Georgina Winter reports.
9: The arrests of two men in recent days were made as part of the closure of Operation Yankee Saga, targeting drug trafficking. A 42-year-old alleged drug courier was intercepted at Marlborough on Friday. A search of his vehicle allegedly uncovering more than 6 kilograms of cocaine and methamphetamine, along with a quantity of cash. Further investigations led to the discovery of more than 18 kilograms of heroin and methamphetamine at two Tanimura properties and a storage facility in Shaler Park, along with 600 kilos of precursor chemicals, with a 46-year-old man taken into custody. The pair will appear in the Rockhampton and Beenleigh Magistrates Courts in the coming days. Georgina Winter reporting.
3: And food relief charities say they're turning people away due to a lack of resources. A survey by Second Bite has found most charities have seen an increase in demand in the past 6 months. This is Air National News. Australia's enjoyed a convincing win against South Africa in the first of three tests, as Air Sport's Graham Davis reports.
10: Hazlewood took 6 for 49 as South Africa was bowled out for 206, giving Australia a 214-run win. Australia used six spinners for the first time in a test, but it was Hazlewood that kept coming up with the wickets. He made the day five breakthrough by having Mulder caught behind down the leg side for 29 to end a stubborn fifth wicket partnership. Markram stood firm, but was eventually ninth out for 75, caught behind off Stark after nearly 6 hours at the crease. Having scored 272 runs in the match and then taking two wickets, Renshaw was the obvious pick for player of the match. Graham Davis in Durban for Air Sport.
3: In AFL, the Lions have reportedly approached Adelaide coaching director Murray Davis to interview for the vacant senior coach position amid the departure of Chris Fagan. Lebanon players are defending Mitchell Moses after he defected from the Cedars to the Kangaroos for the Rugby League World Cup. Moses has played 8 tests for Lebanon, but will play halfback for Australia against New Zealand tomorrow night. His Eels teammate, Jordan Samrani, says Moses has done nothing wrong.
11: People have been a bit harsh on him, but I don't think that's fair, to be honest. We would love for him to play for us, but I mean, playing for Australia, that's the highest honour, so I can't complain, and I'm happy for him myself.
3: Australian Independent Radio News.
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0: to a top of 19. And Cooma also zero overnight to a top of 15 with early frost, partly cloudy. Both Batemans Bay and Bega, partly cloudy 19. And Griffith, sunny 24. In a Victoria, Mildura, you've got sunny 21. Swan Hill, mostly sunny 21. Shepparton, sunny 19. Mansdale, cloudy 16. And Horsham, cloudy 17. Warrnambool, cloudy 15. Into Tasmania, Mount Gambier, cloudy 15. Both Port Pirie and Ceduna, partly cloudy in 23. Into Tasmania, Nubina, cloudy, a shower or two, 14. Huonville, cloudy 15, and Oatlands, cloudy 13. In the Territory, Darwin, mostly sunny morning, shower or two about, 34. Over to WA, Albany, possible late shower, 24. Bunbury, showers increasing, 26. Karratha, mostly sunny, 30. And Newnham, 36 and mostly sunny. In Kununurra today, a shower or two, possible storm, 41. And Broome, sunny, and 32. Meanwhile, here in Harrington and Taree, on the mid-north coast, as the heavy showers, which are quite lengthy, continue, and they have all last evening. Cloudy with showers continuing, 18 the top. 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

Let's go to Banfield. As long as there's a bar and hair of the dog. It is Walshy on the wireless. Folks, we're working our way through to Nick's news and weather. I've got a couple of tracks from an album I featured a couple of years back now, a tribute to the Judds. And it's where all these various artists go on the album and sing one of the Judds' super hits. Well, I got two of them. I got Lainey Wilson and Dolly Parton with Mama, He's Crazy. And we'll follow it up with Cody Johnson featuring Sonia Isaacs with Grandpa, Tell Me About the Good Old Days. It's just a couple of tracks from that great album.

Grandpa, tell me about the good old days. And we also had Mama, He's Crazy, from the Judds musical Life, done by other country artists. Folks, we are heading to news and weather. Hold the phones. I'll give you the cue to call for Album of the Week. I've got James Blundell and one with Lainey Wilson and Terry Clark. Another classic right here on Good Morning Country. Firstly, let's go down to the Whiskey Tree.

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3: Good morning, I'm Lee Harrison. A prominent independent has accused the major parties of interfering with the findings of a parliamentary committee into artificial intelligence. Nelson Scott reports.
4: A bipartisan inquiry into AI has written to the Prime Minister recommending ways the government can mitigate the risks of the emerging technology. But independent Senator David Pocock claims Anthony Albanese's office edited parts of the findings before they were made public.
5: I just don't think that's how things should be done. I think there should be some independence with committees.
4: Committee Chair Joe Briskey claims consulting on the final wording is standard practice.
6: It's been a process by which we're taking advice and making sure that this is working.
4: The Greens claim Labor and the Coalition have been captured by the interests of big tech. Nelson Scott, Canberra.
3: The Australian War Memorial has been asked to conduct an audit of all veterans and their families to make sure it has an up-to-date contact list. On Sunday, some families missed out on invitations to attend the 25th anniversary of the Afghanistan conflict. In one case, an invitation was sent to a soldier who died in the war rather than his parents. Veterans Affairs Minister Matt Keogh has told Parliament he's apologised to the family when he found out what happened.
7: I've made sure we now have their contact details. I've also asked that an audit be performed by the War Memorial to make sure that it has up-to-date next of kin details where it can acquire those, and to make sure we do that so that we don't have anything like this happen again with future commemorative services, because it's not acceptable.
3: The New South Wales opposition leader says parliamentarians have a right to do their job without intimidation after a rising tide protester disrupted question time. A security review has been ordered after 36-year-old Andrew Snetton leapt over a barrier and onto the floor of the state's lower house in a bid to confront the Premier on climate change. Opposition leader Kelly Sloan says it was an incredibly threatening act.
8: The right to protest, absolutely fundamental to our democracy, but also important to our democracy is the right of parliamentarians to do their job safely and without intimidation. And today's act was just abhorrent.
3: A major bust for Queensland detectives has resulted in a $12 million drug haul. Georgina Winter reports.
9: The arrests of two men in recent days were made as part of the closure of Operation Yankee Saga, targeting drug trafficking. A 42-year-old alleged drug courier was intercepted at Marlborough on Friday. A search of his vehicle allegedly uncovering more than 6 kilograms of cocaine and methamphetamine, along with a quantity of cash. Further investigations led to the discovery of more than 18 kilograms of heroin and methamphetamine at two Tanimura properties and a storage facility in Shaler Park, along with 600 kilos of precursor chemicals, with a 46-year-old man taken into custody. The pair will appear in the Rockhampton and Beenleigh Magistrates Courts in the coming days. Georgina Winter reporting.
3: And food relief charities say they're turning people away due to a lack of resources. A survey by Second Bite has found most charities have seen an increase in demand in the past 6 months. This is Air National News. Australia's enjoyed a convincing win against South Africa in the first of three tests, as Air Sport's Graham Davis reports.
10: Hazlewood took 6 for 49 as South Africa was bowled out for 206, giving Australia a 214-run win. Australia used six spinners for the first time in a test, but it was Hazlewood that kept coming up with the wickets. He made the day 5 breakthrough by having Mulder caught behind down the leg side for 29 to end a stubborn fifth wicket partnership. Markram stood firm, but was eventually ninth out for 75, caught behind off Stark after nearly 6 hours at the crease. Having scored 272 runs in the match and then taking two wickets, Renshaw was the obvious pick for player of the match. Graham Davis in Durban for Air Sport.
3: In AFL, the Lions have reportedly approached Adelaide coaching director Murray Davis to interview for the vacant senior coach position amid the departure of Chris Fagan. Lebanon players are defending Mitchell Moses after he defected from the Cedars to the Kangaroos for the Rugby League World Cup. Moses has played 8 tests for Lebanon, but will play halfback for Australia against New Zealand tomorrow night. His Eels teammate, Jordan Samrani, says Moses has done nothing wrong.
11: People have been a bit harsh on him, but I don't think that's fair, to be honest. We would love for him to play for us, but I mean, playing for Australia, that's the highest honour, so I can't complain, and I'm happy for him myself.
3: Australian Independent Radio News.
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13: Shower 31, Mackay partly cloudy 30, Rockhampton partly cloudy, showers and storm developing 33, Harvey Bay cloudy showers storm 28, Ngaynda partly cloudy showers storm developing 31, in New South Wales Armidale shower or two cloudy day 16, Orange. You've got a partly cloudy day, 16, and yes, partly cloudy, 18. Now, Young, 0 overnight, a top of 19, early frost, partly cloudy, and Cooma, also 0 overnight, a top of 15, early frost, partly cloudy. In Batemans Bay and Bega, Armidale, shower or two, cloudy day, 16, orange. You've got a partly cloudy day, 16, and yes, partly cloudy, 18. Now, Young, 0 overnight, a top of 19, early frost, partly cloudy, and Cooma, also 0 overnight.

0: cloudy 15. In South Australia, Mount Gambier, 15 and cloudy. Port Pirie and Ceduna are both partly cloudy and both the top of 23. Into Tasmania, Noobina, cloudy, a shower or two, 14. Huonville, cloudy 15 and Oatlands cloudy 13. In the Territory, Darwin, mostly sunny morning, shower or two expected, 34. Over to WA, Albany, possible late shower, 24. Bunbury, showers increasing, 26. It'll be mostly sunny and 30 for Karratha. Newman, 36 and mostly sunny. And in Kununurra today, a shower or two, possible storm, 41. And Broome, sunny, 32. Meanwhile, here in Harrington and Taree on the Big North Coast of New South Wales, cloudy, showers continuing, and a top of 18. You're up to date with news, sport and weather. Hold the phones, I'll give you the cue to call at the right time.
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0: It's album of the week time on Good Morning Country, and this week, the brand new album Out and About for Brandon Dodd. Well, you might know him as Brandon Dodd because he uses the name Dingo, for which he is known worldwide. And within the industry, he's synonymous with playing guitars. For over 10 years, he's a member and has been a member of Casey Chambers' backing band, former Grizzly Train frontman, and has released his second studio album under the title of Nightwire. It follows his debut solo album, What a Way to Die. Now comes this 12-track release, with songs that have been written about story-driven subjects, and it really does take you on a musical journey. He's been touring around Australia recently and toured with Adam Harvey and Busby Maru. He's about to headline his own tour. And then he'll join up with Ian Moss and Troy Cassidaly, who are continuing their nationwide tour. Folks, if you're thinking of learning the guitar, then Dingo is conducting private guitar lessons at his studio on the central coast of New South Wales. The best place to touch base is via his site. That's Dingo Music Productions at gmail.com. 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You can organise your guitar lessons there. You may also be interested in Dingo recording and or producing your material at his studios on the central coast of New South Wales. Now, if you're wanting to purchase his latest album, Nightwire, it's available on CD, vinyl, and digital download. Now, as one myself that is not very good at navigating electronic platforms, I found it a lot easier to go via his site, Brandon Dodd, Nightwire, and up comes the link. Follow the prompts,

0: and under the music or the shop is the opportunity to purchase either the physical, the vinyl, or the download. And the other alternative is to go to a venue that Dingo's appearing live and get one from the merch table and get it signed in person.
1: G'day, this is Dingo, and I'm here to chat about my brand new album, Nightwire, which I've just released. It's my second studio album, and I'm very excited to have it out in the world. This album means a lot to me. It's been about my journey over the last few years, traveling around Australia, playing music for a living and writing about my experiences, the people I meet and the towns that I go to. I've got so many great guests on this album who have helped me. You know, I've got Casey Chambers, Bill Chambers, Jenny Mitchell, and Ian Moss as well, which was a very beautiful experience to record different songs with all of those amazing artists. The record was produced by Jordan Power, who has worked with some amazing artists in the past, from, you know, Bernard Fenning and Powderfinger. He's engineered songs for Bruce Springsteen, Lady Gaga, people like that. And I met him when we first worked together on Casey Chambers' Campfire record a few years ago, and we've been friends ever since. So I'm very excited to share this record with everybody, and share the new songs that people haven't heard yet. It's got some of my favourite songs that I've ever written on it. Songs like The Dining Table, Minor Bird, Bleed It Dry, you know, as well as the singles that I've already released, like Autumn, Nightwire, It Feels Sad to Be in Love, you know, just to name a few. So I hope that everybody enjoys it, and thanks so much for listening to my new record, Nightwire. The Dining Table. This is my favourite song that I have ever written. Featuring a vocal from my amazing partner, Casey Chambers, this song really captures the essence of what we have tried to create for our family and tribe as a whole. I feel like my life is lived moving one place to another, always on the road. So when we can all be together and share a meal around one table, one moment, it's a really special time for me. And that's what I've tried to imprint into The Dining Table.

That's track five on Nightwire, Dingo's album of the week. And the track, of course, The Dining Table. Folks, if you're departing, thank you for your company this morning. Heather Farrell's your host tomorrow from Horsham, and she'll have another copy to give away. I'll have a copy on Friday back here at the bunker, God willing, and we'll do it again. To get us to news and weather, Two Tone Pony will entertain you, and they've got a bit of a music mix from their catalogue. And we'll open up the phones right now. The number to call is 0488 677 645. 0488 677 645. And phones are open through to the news and weather. No calls during the news and weather. I will give you the cue to call following the next bulletin.

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3: Good morning, I'm Lee Harrison. The federal government claims a US plan to live stream an execution proves why Australia needs digital duty of care regulations. The US Defence Secretary wants to broadcast the firing squad deaths of a mass shooter. Australia's e-safety commissioner says she's powerless to stop the video being streamed here. Senior Labor MP Murray Watt says tech companies must do more to block harmful content.
4: Our current laws don't put enough responsibility on platforms and big tech to do the right thing by Australians. So I would have hoped that this issue with the public execution is further evidence for the Coalition and the Greens that we need to update Australia's laws to put more responsibility on big tech.
3: A man's been charged with murder as part of investigations into the fatal shooting of a boy in Sydney's northwest. The 12-year-old boy died in hospital after suffering a wound to his face and neck in the incident at Norwest. A 19-year-old has now been charged with murder and is due to face court today. A large blaze has torn through an industrial building north of Brisbane. A clean-up operation's underway with chemicals believed to have been stored at the site, entering a nearby drain and neighbouring creek. Millions of Australians admit they're delaying paying a bill to keep a roof over their head. Finder has found 23% of Australians have missed or delayed at least one bill in the past year to cover their mortgage or rent. A further 6% had put off the car insurance, while 6% delayed a credit card payment. Meanwhile, food relief charities say they're turning people away due to a lack of resources. A survey by Second Bite has found most charities have seen an increase in demand in the past 6 months. Chief Executive Daniel Moorfield says households are increasingly in need.
5: Unfortunately, having a job no longer guarantees you can afford to put food on the table. So what we're seeing is 82% of our charity partners reported more families seeking help, 75% had more single parents seeking help, and 58% had more working people seeking help.
3: The US president insists his country is helping bring an end to the war in Ukraine because the leaders in Kyiv and Moscow don't know how. Donald Trump had claimed an energy ceasefire was a done deal less than a day before six Ukrainian energy sites were struck in Russian attacks. Mr. Trump says he's helping the nations broker a broader peace deal.
6: Honestly, they both wanted to end and they don't know how to get to that point. There's a lot of hatred there between the two of them. They both wanted to end. They don't know how to get there. We're going to get them there.
3: And a Pakistani national has been charged with trying to exit traffic a woman and two children out of Australia. This is Air National News. North Melbourne recruit Nick Blakey has spoken publicly for the first time since becoming embroiled in Sydney's Pullman Hotel scandal as he officially becomes a kangaroo. Alex Riddell reports.
7: North Melbourne have secured one of their biggest signings in recent years, securing Nick Blakey on an eight-year deal worth a reported $11 million. The deal will see the Swans land five picks, including the number six selection this year and North's first round pick in 2028. Following the deal between the Swans and the Kangaroos, Blakey apologised for the events that led up to his exit from Sydney and has conceded he has to win back the trust of the football and broader community. Blakey last week met with several clubs as he looked to leave the Swans. North Melbourne's head of football, Brady Rawlings, says it was a case of all the stars aligning.
8: We thought this is our opportunity. We need to go really hard and put our best foot forward and, yeah, we're successful.
7: Police are continuing to investigate the alleged incident involving Swans players at an East Melbourne hotel in August.
3: Reece Walsh has beaten James Tedesco for the Kangaroos' full-back spot for tomorrow night's Rugby League World Cup opener against New Zealand. And Australia's taken a 1-0 lead in the three-test tour of South Africa with a dominant 214-run victory in Durban, the Proteas conceding their last four wickets for just five runs. Australian Independent Radio News.
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10: Your local weather in the Yass Valley for Wednesday, October 14. Partly cloudy today, a little windy, reaching for a top of 18 degrees. Getting down to 4 overnight, then partly cloudy tomorrow, heading for 17. Friday, a possible shower and 18. Saturday, partly cloudy and 20 to start your weekend. Today, getting up to 18 degrees in Yass, 16 in Goulburn, and a top of 18 in Canberra. You're up to date with the local weather here on Yass FM 100.3.
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0: Good morning, I'm Lee Harrison. The Prime Minister says the government will do everything possible to block the live stream of a US execution. The Trump administration has raised the possibility of broadcasting the firing squad execution of mass shooter Nadal Hassan. Australia's e-safety commissioner says she lacks the power to prevent the video being streamed here. Anthony Albanese has told the ABC he's seeking advice on how to block the footage.
1: I find the idea of live streaming the death of anybody completely abhorrent. We should do whatever we can to stop that occurring. I don't know why anyone would want themselves to watch such an event.
0: A coalition frontbencher wants to give politicians more say over the proposed sell-off of Defence Force sites. James Patterson will introduce a bill which would force the government to explain why the sale of any particular asset is in the national interest. Meanwhile, advocates pushing for a memorial dedicated to Australian soldiers who died during training exercises say they've had positive meetings with the government. A location's been decided, but the project still needs funding. Australian Peacekeepers Association's Rod Henderson says he's met with representatives from the department after talking about the plan with Veterans Affairs Minister Matt Keogh.
2: They were very supportive of this project and want to look at however they can help us achieve this. They do stress that there are budgetary processes that have to go through. However, they are going to get back to us in the next couple of weeks.
0: A P-plater accused of driving into a crowd of Newcastle Knights fans faces another 8 charges. Jamel Wells reports.
3: The 18-year-old was charged with driving into a crowd of fans, waving the Knights off to their first NRL Grand Final in 25 years. 10 people injured include a 5-year-old girl and a 67-year-old man. The new charges include dangerous and negligent driving, occasioning grievous bodily harm. It brings the total number of charges he faces to 17. He's due back in court on Thursday. Jamel Wells reporting.
0: A poll has found 3 in 5 surveyed Australians believe government should be doing more to help renters. Nearly 80% of voters surveyed by YouGov were in support of some regulation of rents. The Australia Institute Deputy Research Director Jack Thrower says support extended across political party lines.
4: Australians broadly support the government taking a much more active role in actually building houses. So 3 in 4 Australian voters agree that the government should spend more money directly building public housing.
0: And hundreds of pairs of shoes will be displayed on the lawns of Parliament House today to visualise the lives changed by brain tumours. Advocates use the annual event to call on the government to do more for brain cancer research. This is AIR National News. A record-breaking performance in the field has helped Australia to a 214-run win over South Africa in the first test. The Aussies taking 18 catches from 18 chances, the most by any Red Bull side in 20 years. Tennis and the action in Shanghai moves to the quarterfinals. Paul Walsh reports.
5: It will be world number 2 Alexander Zverev who'll take on the 9th seed Alex de Minaur in the quarterfinals of the Shanghai Masters as both players advanced after wins in the round of 16. For Zverev, it was a hard-fought victory over Kazakhstan's Alexander Bublik with nothing between the players as reflected in the final scoreline of 7-6, 4-6, 7-6. De Minaur's task against the 26th seed Karen Khachanov was a little easier with the Aussie able to advance in straight sets 6-3, 6-4 and now moves into the quarterfinals clash against Zverev with a high degree of confidence.
6: Ultimately, I've been getting better and better every day and I think today was by far my best match and I think I'm only going to get better.
5: Head-to-head, it's Zverev that holds an 8-4 advantage. Paul Walsh for AIR Sport.
0: In the AFL, North Melbourne's bid to land Adelaide's contracted key defender Nick Murray could come down to the last hour of the trade period. And New Zealand forward Aaron Clark has declared the Kiwis are out to prove they have the world's best pack when they take on the Kangaroos in the Rugby League World Cup opener tomorrow night. Australian Independent Radio News.
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11: Your local weather in the Yass Valley for Wednesday, October 14. Partly cloudy today, a little windy, reaching for a top of 18 degrees. Getting down to 4 overnight, then partly cloudy tomorrow, heading for 17. Friday, a possible shower and 18. Saturday, partly cloudy and 20 to start your weekend. Today, getting up to 18 degrees in Yass, 16 in Goulburn, and a top of 18 in Canberra. You're up to date with the local weather here on Yass FM 100.3.
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3: When I was born at a very young age, the Bible opened at a crucial page. I saw my future like a vision from God, two bushy brows and a drover's dog.

0: The National Gallery of Australia presents a world-first opportunity, a rarely seen collection of 20 monumental tapestries by renowned Australian artist Arthur Boyd. Depicting the life of St. Francis of Assisi, the tapestries contain over 80 million stitches and took 4 years to weave. See Boyd's work like never before, but only until October 18. The National Gallery of Australia is open daily from 10 a.m. Entry is free. The National Gallery of Australia is a sponsor of Yas FM.
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3: Do you like to twitter the sparrows? 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
3: Politics.
2: The Treasurer is warning supporters of progressive politics not to mock those who back One Nation. Jim Chalmers made the comments during an address to the left-leaning policy group, the Australia Institute. He's flagged further economic pain over the next year, with weak growth and higher unemployment. Dr. Chalmers says the concerns of One Nation supporters shouldn't be dismissed outright.
4: Our role as progressive people is not to scold those who see appeal in that message. It's not to mock them, dare I say cancel them, or talk down to them. And you do that by starting not from a place of smug moral superiority, but from a place of genuine respect and understanding.
2: A new report suggests helping older Australians to downsize their properties could be the important driver to unlocking housing supply. Nationally, 88% of households aged 55 and over have at least one spare room. But REA Group senior economist Anne Flaherty says the hassle of moving and financial impacts remain key barriers.
5: The older you are, sometimes the more difficult it can be to actually sell and move to a new home. But finding the right home as well, finding the right property in the right location with good access to the amenities you need and close to the community you want to be near as well, can also be tricky.
2: Murder charges have been laid as part of investigations into the fatal shooting of a boy in Sydney's northwest. The 12-year-old boy died in hospital after suffering a wound to his face and neck inside a Norwest unit. A 19-year-old has been charged with murder and is due to face court today. Researchers have found a combination of factors, including cost of living pressures and pandemic lockdowns, is contributing to a rise in violence against children. A study by the University of Sydney has identified a steep increase in cases of sexual assault and family violence over the decade to 2024. Dr. Lucy Grummet says it's likely a reflection of many factors, including changing trends online.
6: We're also seeing real shift in kind of gender norms and these online cultures that promote a belief in male dominance and are well-established risk factors for violence against women and children.
2: Hundreds of pairs of shoes will be displayed on the lawns of Parliament House today to visualise the lives changed by brain tumours. Advocates use the annual event to call on the government to do more for brain cancer research. Brain Tumour Alliance Australia Chair Craig Cardinal says patients need improved access to specialist care and clinical trials.
7: Brain cancer kills more kids in Australia, more children in Australia than any other disease. It kills more people under 40 than any other cancer. And the survivability, very low survivability, hasn't changed in four decades.
2: And Pope Leo was being diagnosed with lung cancer after undergoing surgery to remove a growth. The Vatican says the lower lobe of the pontiff's right lung has been removed to ensure the procedure was radical. The 71-year-old is recovering in his hospital room. This is Air National News. Australia's enjoyed a convincing win against South Africa in the first of three tests, as Air Sport's Graham Davis reports.
8: Hazlewood took 6 for 49 as South Africa was bowled out for 206, giving Australia a 214-run win. Australia used six spinners for the first time in a test, but it was Hazlewood that kept coming up with the wickets. He made the day five breakthrough by having Mulder caught behind down the leg side for 29 to end a stubborn fifth wicket partnership. Markram stood firm, but was eventually ninth out for 75, caught behind off Stark after nearly 6 hours at the crease. Having scored 272 runs in the match and then taking two wickets, Renshaw was the obvious pick for player of the match. Graham Davis in Durban for Air Sport.
2: In AFL, the Lions have reportedly approached Adelaide coaching director Murray Davis to interview for the vacant senior coach position amid the departure of Chris Fagan. Lebanon players are defending Mitchell Moses after he defected from the Cedars to the Kangaroos for the Rugby League World Cup. Moses has played 8 tests for Lebanon, but will play halfback for Australia against New Zealand tomorrow night. His Eels teammate, Jordan Samrani, says Moses has done nothing wrong.
9: People have been a bit harsh on him, but I don't think that's fair, to be honest. We would love for him to play for us, but
3: I mean, playing for Australia, that's the highest honour, so I can't complain, and I'm happy for him myself.
2: Australian Independent Radio News.
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11: Your local weather in the Yass Valley for Wednesday, October 14. Partly cloudy today, a little windy, reaching for a top of 18 degrees. Getting down to 4 overnight, then partly cloudy tomorrow, heading for 17. Friday, a possible shower and 18. Saturday, partly cloudy and 20 to start your weekend. Today, getting up to 18 degrees in Yass, 16 in Goulburn, and a top of 18 in Canberra. You're up to date with the local weather here on Yass FM 100.3.
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Good morning. You're with John here on Yas FM, your voice in the valley, and this is Classical Music till midday today, and it's a nice day. Bit cool, isn't it, in the morning, but it's beautiful and sunny right now. And I'll tell you a lot about the Murray Bateman Field Days coming up this weekend a little bit later in the program, but right now we're starting off with Mozart, and this is Piano Concerto number 13, and it's it was composed in Vienna in 1782. It's third of the first three full Mozart concertos composed for his subscription concerts, and apparently my notes tell me it had a bit of an ambiguous reputation, this particular concerto. Not everybody liked it, but to me it's typically Mozart. Let's have a listen.

0: Well, unmistakably Mozart. Piano Concerto number 13 in C major, K415. And it was actually played by, well, that recording was by the Leningrad Soloists. Right, it's now 26 to 10 on SFM. You're John Thorne here. And time for a word from our sponsors.
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0: Right, 23 minutes to 10 on Yass FM, and we just heard a little bit about the Murrumbateman Field Days. Now, just quickly, there's lots of action. Saturday and Sunday, whip cracking, Noah's Racing Pigs, fun zone for the kids, helicopter rides, camel rides, the Yass Antique Machinery Club, Golden Gumboot Throwing Challenge, horse displays, drone displays, snake demonstrations, all sorts of great stuff. And as well as that, there is the market community stall, which I have involvement in, and we will have over 30 varieties of heirloom tomato seedlings. They're all propagated in Murrumbateman and they're all ready to go when the weather warms up a little bit anyway. Right, it's 22 to 10 and now we're moving on to Gabriel Fauré. And Gabriel Fauré, French composer, lived from 1845 to 1924. And my notes tell me he enriched the literature of the piano with a number of highly original and exquisitely wrought works, of which his 13 nocturnes, etc., are the most representative. And here is one of those 13 nocturnes.

0: soothing piano music for a Wednesday morning. Paul Crossley was the pianist, and that was Fauré's Nocturne number 4 in E flat major. Right, 14 minutes to 10, and now moving on to a composer you may not know. His name is Robert Volkmann, 1815 to 1883, a German composer. He was renowned for his chamber music, orchestral music, and he wrote a lot of piano and violin works. And just happened to be noticing a YouTube video of one of his works the other day, and apparently it was called Rediscovering Robert Volkmann. So a particular piece was devoted to some of his piano works.
1: I've got no strings to hold me down.
0: Right.
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0: I'm not sure what happened there, but I was telling you about Mr. Volkmann, Robert Volkmann, and he's wrote a lot of other music as well. But this particular piece is called his Serenade No. 1 in C major. And it's played by the Bavarian Radio Symphony Orchestra, Eric Keller on the violin, Reinhold Ruhl on the cello.

That was the Serenade number 1 in C major by German composer Robert Volkmann. It's 3 minutes to 10 on Yas FM, your voice in the valley, and we'll have a little bit of famous Puccini aria by Yvonne Kenny to take us up to the news and coffee.

0: Mio Bambino Caro, famous aria from Puccini. It's just about 10 o'clock and we'll have Beethoven after the news. Catch you then.
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2: Hello there, I'm Sean Bindley. The Prime Minister says the government will do everything possible to block the live stream of a US execution. Air News' Lee Harrison reports.
3: The Trump administration has raised the possibility of broadcasting the firing squad execution of mass shooter Nadal Hassan. Australia's e-safety commissioner says she lacks the power to prevent the video being streamed here. Anthony Albanese has told the ABC he's seeking advice on how to block the footage.
4: I find the idea of live streaming the death of anybody completely abhorrent. We should do whatever we can to stop that occurring. I don't know why anyone would want themselves to watch such an event.
2: The US president insists his country is helping bring an end to the war in Ukraine because the leaders of the country don't know how. Donald Trump claims an energy ceasefire was a done deal less than a day before six Ukrainian energy sites were struck in Russian attacks. Trump says he's helping the nations broker a broader peace deal.
5: Honestly, they both wanted to end and they don't know how to get to that point. There's a lot of hatred there between the two of them. They both wanted to end. They don't know how to get there. We're going to get them there.
2: The federal government will today introduce legislation to impose a 30% tax on discretionary trusts. The opposition argues the move will hurt many small business owners who use the instrument to protect their assets. But Labor argues very few people use discretionary trusts, and some who do are seeking to avoid tax. But Liberals leader Angus Taylor says that's not right.
6: The government didn't think about any of this. They didn't think about the stamp duty implications of their tax changes. They didn't think about the restructuring costs. In the end, they're greedy for the money. They need the money because they love to spend it.
2: Small Business Minister Anne Ali has condemned Liberal MP Angie Bell for suggesting she and the Prime Minister be stoned in the square over the tax office's ban on credit card payments. Ms. Ali revealing she received 19 death threats in the past week alone and warning that such aggressive language cannot simply be brushed aside. Speaking on her social media, the minister says the comments crossed a dangerous line.
7: This is not just something that we should just turn away from. It is racist, it is misogynistic, and it should never have been said.
2: A man is due to face court after being charged over the fatal shooting of a boy in Sydney's northwest. Dusty Fitzpatrick has the details.
8: The 12-year-old boy suffered a gunshot wound to his face and neck during the incident at Norwest. The child was rushed to hospital in a critical condition where he later died. Three 18-year-old men were arrested at the scene. Two of them were later released without charge. The third man was charged with concealing a serious indictable offence. He's now facing an additional charge of murder. The man, who turned 19 while in custody, is due in court today. Dusty Fitzpatrick, Sydney.
2: Fitness entrepreneur Sam Wood has been transferred to a high security jail housing some of Queensland's worst criminals. The 46-year-old facing domestic violence charges after police were called to an alleged incident earlier this month. He's denied the allegations. Criminologist Dr. Terry Goldsworthy says the Woolston Correctional Facility is purpose designed with protective and safety measures.
9: For his physical mental health and what kind of protective issues they would need to worry about.
2: The Australian dollar is buying 69.8 US cents. This is Air National News. Australia have won in Durban by 214 runs to take a 1-0 lead in their three-match tour of South Africa. Pat Cummins, Matt Renshaw and Josh Hazlewood all taking wickets in the second innings to keep the Proteas to just 206. Cummins says it's good to start the tour on the right foot.
10: It's better than the alternative. Obviously two games to play, anything can happen. But always, once you're ahead in the series, it does make things a little bit easier. But playing away is really hard, so it's great to get confidence after a win.
2: A new contender is in the mix with a vacant senior AFL coaching job at Brisbane. Air News' Sarah Patterson reports.
11: Adelaide coaching director Murray Davis has been approached by the Lions to interview for the senior coaching vacancy at his former club. Davis spent 13 seasons coaching with the Lions, starting in development, moving to defence and then the forward line in the 2024 Premiership season. The Crows then poached Davis to work alongside coach Matthew Nix. Brisbane assistant Cameron Bruce is still considered the front runner for the Lions coaching job. Sarah Patterson, S Sport.
2: In rugby, rugby, the Wallabies are praising the response of coach Les Kiss after his first loss at the helm. Australia vowing to draw on the home crowd advantage to snap a 12-match losing streak against the All Blacks in Saturday's second Bledisloe test in Sydney. Outside back Harry Potter is confident the coach can lead the squad back to a win.
12: He's been really pragmatic this week. He's given us a really good review over the last couple of days, and I think we've got some solutions and a great game plan to go in this weekend.
2: Australian Independent Radio News.
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14: Your local weather in the Yass Valley for Wednesday, October 14. Partly cloudy today, a little windy, reaching for a top of 18 degrees. Getting down to 4 overnight, then partly cloudy tomorrow, heading for 17. Friday, a possible shower and 18. Saturday, partly cloudy and 20 to start your weekend. Today, getting up to 18 degrees in Yass, 16 in Goulburn, and a top of 18 in Canberra. You're up to date with the local weather here on Yass FM 100.3.
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0: Ixne DJ set, as well as roving acts, workshops and more. 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
3: Thanks very much, Kim. And you're with John here on Yas FM, your voice in the valley. And we'll be moving on to Beethoven shortly. Before I get there, let me mention Murray Bateman Field Days again this Saturday and Sunday. Whip cracking, racing pigs, fun zone for kids, helicopter and camel rides, yes, antique machinery, snake demonstrations, golden gumboot throwing, etc., etc. There's a whole lot of stuff. Plus, the community stall at the market, the Murray Bateman Market, will be there with over 30 varieties of heirloom tomato seedlings, and you know you need them, so come down and see us. We'll be on the oval at the Murray Bateman Field Days this Saturday and Sunday. Right, Beethoven now, and this is Beethoven's Violin Sonata No. 1 in D major, and it was written in 1798 and dedicated to the composer Antonio Salieri. It was an early work of Beethoven's, and it was done when Beethoven was studying with Haydn. So the sonata is for the most part written in the classical style, much like that of Mozart and Haydn. The classical style as opposed to Beethoven's later romantic style that he made famous. Right, let's have a listen to it. And it's played by Wolfgang Schneiderhan, violin, Wilhelm Kempf, piano. What a great combination.

0: Well, that was Beethoven, of course. Beethoven's Violin Sonata No. 1 in D, Opus 12, and played by Wolfgang Schneiderhan, violin, and Wilhelm Kempf, piano. And they, those guys have, or did, collaborate a lot together back in the day. Right. 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
0: Yes, indeed. And you're with John Thorne here on Yas FM with classical music through until 12 o'clock. It's 25 minutes to 11. And now we're moving on to Italian composer Antonio Bartolomeo Bruni. He was born in Cuneo, Italy in 1757, studied the violin in Turin and Novara, before travelling to Paris at the age of 23, where he actually made his reputation, particularly as a violinist. He wrote more than 20 such works as the ones we are about to hear, and the first six, which is what I've got today, one of the first six, follow a similar pattern containing two often contrasting movements. Yes, and it is Bartolomeo Antonio Bruni's Six Duo Concertante, Book 4, and this is number 3, Duo number 3, played by Natalie Lamico, violin, and Yuri Zizlin, viola.

And we have Antonio Bruni and his duo number 3 in B flat major. Italian composer. That's lovely music. He wrote 20 of those sorts of duos. And the artists playing there were Natalie Lamico, violin, Yuri Zizlin, viola. Right. 9:45 on Yaz FM. And now, a composer, a new composer that I haven't played before, an Irish composer, Gerard Victory. He lived from 1921 to 1995, so 20th century composer. He was prolific by all accounts, and he wrote over 200 works across many genres and styles, piano, orchestral, opera, etc., etc. He was mostly self-taught as well. And he was actually the leader of the, or the president, whatever you call it, of the RTE Sinfonietta, RTE being the main radio station in Dublin. And this piece from Gerard Victory is played by the RTE Sinfonietta, actually. It is it's called Three Irish Pictures, so three different ones here. The first one is called Blacksmith, and you'll be able to hear the blacksmith's anvil, I think. And the next one is Hussars, and you can definitely hear a militaristic tone there. And then the third one is called Revel in Real Time. That's R-E-E-L, real time. So it is Irish after all. So Gerard Victory, Three Irish Pictures.

0: Well, there we go. Three Irish pictures from Irish composer Gerard Victory. And he wrote over 200 works, apparently. That's the only one I have ever listened to, though. So I'll have to search out some more. Anyway, it's time for the news on Yas FM.
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2: Hello there, I'm Sean Bindley. The Albanese government is urging left-leaning voters not to mock One Nation supporters as it flags further economic pain. Michael Packey reports.
3: Treasurer Jim Chalmers has addressed the Labor-aligned policy think tank, the Australia Institute. He used his speech to urge supporters of left-wing politics not to turn on those who back One Nation, arguing some have legitimate economic concerns.
4: It's not to mock them, dare I say cancel them, or talk down to them.
3: Dr. Chalmers warns conditions will be tough over the next year, but argues reform is still needed. One Nation's Barnaby Joyce claims the government is making the country poorer.
5: I've got a rough idea what I'm doing, and I'm happy to put myself up against Jim Chalmers any day of the week.
3: Many small business owners will soon face another impost with the introduction of legislation for a 30% tax on discretionary trusts. Michael Packey, Canberra.
2: A poll has found 3 in 5 surveyed Australians believe governments should be doing more to help renters. Nearly 80% of voters surveyed by YouGov were in support of some regulation of rents. The Australian Institute Deputy Research Director, Jack Thrower, says support extended across political party lines.
6: Australians broadly support the government taking a much more active role in actually building houses. So 3 in 4 Australian voters agree that the government should spend more money directly building public housing.
2: Meanwhile, the federal government's planned cuts to working holiday visas are again in the firing line. The hospitality industry launching a new ad campaign warning crucial jobs will be left vacant if Labor's plan to reduce migration by close to 2/3 goes ahead. Independent MP David Pocock says both sides of politics need to reassess their policies.
7: I want both major parties to actually engage in serious debate about how we plan this as a country. Clearly, there are skills shortages that need to be filled, but we also need to be doing more as a country. If we do want to lower migration, we actually need a plan to do that. You can't just start cutting numbers without having that plan.
2: To southeast Queensland, where a man has died following a crash involving a ute and a motorbike in Woolloongabba in Brisbane. The two vehicles collided at an intersection yesterday afternoon. The 40-year-old rider sustained critical injuries and died at the scene. Police are appealing to anyone with vision of the incident to come forward. To Melbourne, where an Essendon home and a salon in Moonee Ponds have been targeted in separate arson attacks overnight. Madeline Burke reports.
8: A house in Essendon that was under renovation was destroyed by fire around midnight. A crime scene has been established at the Deakin Street property. 30 firefighters worked for an hour to bring the blaze under control. Crews remain at the scene mopping up. About an hour after that fire, several jerry cans were thrown into a hair loss and skin clinic on Shooter Street in Moonee Ponds. Investigators will look into possible links to recent arsons. Madeline Burke, Melbourne.
2: Flooding in parts of Sydney has forced the closure of a major road this morning. The Wakehurst Parkway between North Narrabeen and Oxford Falls closed in both directions. Heavy rain overnight saw the SES respond to more than 200 calls for help. Intelligence and Warning Officer Ben Warren says 2 flood rescues have been carried out.
9: Thankfully, both of those flood rescue incidents were attended to and all persons were retrieved out of their vehicles surrounded by flood water.
2: And Pope Leo is recovering in hospital after being diagnosed with lung cancer. This is AIR National News. Matt Renshaw has played a starring role in his return to Test cricket, awarded man of the match as the Aussies smashed South Africa by 214 runs in Durban last night. Renshaw made 190 in the first innings, 82 in the second, and also picked up 2 second innings South African wickets. He says it was amazing to be a part of.
10: It's been a big 5 days. It's been a long time since last playing a 5-day test match, so it was nice to be able to contribute.
2: Wallaby star Joseph Suoli'i is backing his side to deliver in Saturday's Bledisloe Cup rematch. Australia's perfect start under Les Kiss came to a halt at Eden Park last week, but Suoli'i says they'll draw on their home crowd to help end a 12-match drought against the All Blacks.
11: Every home game we've had has been sold out, and we've had so much support around us as Wallabies players, and we owe it to the fans, we owe it to ourselves, we owe it to the jersey. Even though we can't play for the Bledisloe this week, it's very important for us this week to put a performance out there.
2: In rugby league, Sam Walker and James Tedesco are both expected to start in the Kangaroos' second World Cup match after the Premiership stars were rested for tomorrow's opener. And a stunning second half has seen the Matildas record a 7-1 win over Haiti in their friendly in France. Five players scoring, including Caitlin Ford.
12: Oh, the ball in behind.